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Gotta get a bold bus down to the city. I-95 is the road to the party. NYC's where you'll find me. Crammed in the back near the bathroom stall. Traffic jam at the Lincoln Tunnel. No prob, cause I'm almost there. 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
0: Look who it is, Olivia Rodrigo.
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5: Welcome.
6: Let's do this.
0: 73 questions, Nicki Minaj, this is happening. Let's do this.
3: Come on in, Vogue.
6: What's something you could share about your co-stars, Tom Holland and Jake Gyllenhaal?
7: That when they are together, no one else exists.
0: What's the craziest thing a fan has ever done?
8: Well, a fan has asked me to legitimately adopt them.
0: What's your favorite curse word?
9: Favorite curse word? Fuck ass.
10: What's the strangest thing you've seen someone do at one of your shows?
11: A middle-aged woman drink too much, pass out, then piss herself while she got carried out? Vegas, obviously.
10: What's your guilty pleasure?
12: Smelling my f***.
0: Who would you say is the real-life Gossip Girl?
13: Mark Zuckerberg.
6: Can you show me a hidden talent?
14: No.
6: How do you feel about jumping in this pool?
15: There is absolutely no chance in hell. I'm not even wearing my bathers.
16: Just do it!
15: Shut up, babe.
0: Troy, I'm gonna do this with you. Don't worry.
15: Okay, fine. I'm going in with my clothes on.
0: All right. 3, 2, 1. And that's going in the history books. When did you first hear the sound of your own voice on the radio?
12: When I was working at Red Lobster, maybe 17 years ago.
0: What's a phrase that you just say way too much?
4: Slay. It's a little cringe.
0: And what was your go-to order at the bodega?
12: My go-to order at the bodega was ham and cheese on a roll with an orange drink, if you know, you know, and a small bag of chips.
0: What's the least true rumor about you?
17: They're all true.
0: What's her favorite sport?
4: I don't really like sports, but I'll say hockey, because they're, you know, hot. They look hot.
7: Girls, can we do the dance? Because Vogue wanna see it. You ready?
6: That's right.
7: Yeah? All right.
6: Okay.
7: 5, 6, 7, 8. You happy, Vogue?
0: Who's the best dressed person that you know?
1: Stormy.
18: Benito, ¿te gustan trabalenguas?
19: Trabalenguas.
18: Mm-hmm. ¿Los quieres intentar?
19: Qué random.
18: Okay.
19: Trabalenguas.
18: Primero en español.
19: Este diablo. Tres tristes tigres. Ah, llame. Hombre.
0: What's the strangest thing you've done to prepare for a role?
7: Wax my ass.
0: Who's the scariest villain of all time?
8: Donald Trump.
16: Hey, what would you say is the greatest fashion trend of all time?
14: I'll probably get a lot of flack for this, but I'm gonna say clothes. And could you please take your feet off the couch? Don't think Lenny's not gonna hear about that.
0: Do you ever go back and watch old episodes of The Sweet Life?
10: When I'm drunk or feeling really narcissistic, yeah.
0: Now, what's the rest of your day looking like?
17: I just have a couple Zoom meetings. Mm-hmm. You know, the ones where you like only get dressed from here up.
0: What would be your song to walk down the aisle to?
8: What aisle are we talking about? You talking about the aisle to get some chicken wings? You talk about the aisle down the private jet? I like
0: Any
8: to walk
0: aisle.
8: Down the private jet aisle.
0: Okay.
8: To Shake That Laffy Taffy by D4L.
0: What good is an interview if I'm not gonna...
12: You gonna get down
0: I'm
12: with
0: not
12: me?
0: Gonna do a duet with you.
12: Come on, let's get
0: okay,
12: it.
0: Okay, let's get it. Okay, what's the most outrageous thing you've ever worn, Michael?
1: What's the most outrageous thing I've ever worn?
12: I know right away. It's that orange plaid suit that you wore.
1: Yeah, listen, I was trying to take a fashion risk.
0: Who's one actress you're dying to meet?
16: Jennifer Lawrence, because we both fell down the stairs.
0: What's one skill you wish you had, but you don't?
5: I wish I could sing.
0: Can you say anything in a foreign language?
12: Es complicado para explicar.
0: Do you have a hidden talent?
13: Yeah, I can make bird noises.
0: Prove it. All right, what advice would you give to anyone who wants to become a singer?
1: Get
13: a good lawyer.
0: Priyanka, I heard that you perform your own stunts on set. What's been your most dangerous accident?
1: I got electrocuted on set once, which was pretty crazy. And I cut myself today. Sorry.
0: Who would you love to do a love scene with?
19: The Rock. Finish what we started.
0: Can you show me a magic trick?
1: Yes. Okay, here we go. Ready?
0: Uh-huh.
1: Alakabooty!
0: Whoa! And what's your schedule like these days?
13: Do you really want to know?
0: This is going to be scary.
13: Let's see.
0: Okay.
8: Okay, Google.
13: Read me my last text.
20: Gigi, your schedule is pretty easy. After your shoot, meet us at JFK for Paris, London, Berlin, Rome, Saint-Tropez, the island nation of Nauru, Antarctica, and Des Moines, Iowa. See you at the airport.
13: There you have it.
21: Okay, wow.
0: Vine or YouTube?
4: Vine.
0: Can you show me your best magic trick?
22: You want a magic
0: Lay it on me. Disappearing thumb thing. Yeah. Come on, that's not your
22: like
0: best
22: it?
0: Magic trick.
22: Well.
0: Like, it can't be your...
21: Were you texting Justin when I arrived?
23: No, I was actually ordering Postmates.
0: If you could bring back one look from your 20s, what would it be?
7: None. Have you seen those Spice Girls films?
21: What phrase defines how you live your life?
24: Hashtag IDGAF.
21: All right, Iggy, follow me on this one. If your stage name was your favorite Disney character plus the name of your elementary school you went to, what would your stage name be?
25: My stage name would be Ariel Mullumbimby.
21: What goes through your mind as you're being photographed?
24: Be fierce, be fierce, be fierce, but don't be too fierce, because apparently it really freaks people out.
21: NSYNC or One Direction?
24: Harry Styles.
21: Can you show me something awesome on this trampoline?
26: Sure.
21: That was pretty impressive.
26: Thanks.
21: Yeah. And what's something interesting you're yet to try that you'd love to master?
26: I've already tried, but I'd love to master a headstand. Let me show you.
21: Okay. You're gonna need the practice.
27: Big question, which bells?
28: It's a tough call. They're both so different. I'm sorry, who asked her?
21: Can you say the most American thing in an American accent?
26: Oh, hey y'all.
21: Can you show me your best lightsaber move with this lightsaber?
24: I have to save most of them for the film, but just a little flourish.
21: Not bad. What one celebrity is on the dream list to stop the car for?
29: Beyonce.
21: Which Italian word do you wish English speakers would stop saying incorrectly?
30: Versace. Is Versace.
21: True or false? You preferred wearing boys' uniforms when you were in grade school.
31: True.
21: Who's the cooler dad?
29: I am.
21: What's your favorite type of cuisine?
31: Let me show you.
21: Sure.
0: Boom!
21: That is a lot of Skittles.
0: What are your favorite rap lyrics?
7: We want a lady in the street, but a freak in the bed.
21: Can you yell the answer to the next question outside of this window right here?
31: Yeah, absolutely.
21: What's your favorite dessert?
26: I don't like dessert, okay?
21: What was a book you read because everyone else in the world was reading it?
4: 50 Shades of Grey.
21: Can you show me a little salsa move?
26: Oh, me turn first? Bam. Now, you second. Now.
21: Uh-huh. Do you still say that you are an introvert?
29: Yes, which is why a one take 73 questions situation is not necessarily in my comfort zone.
21: What's your biggest pet peeve?
7: Panty lines.
21: Camilla, can you tell me something about you that people do not know?
23: Ooh, I can tell you three things. I don't know why I'm still speaking in a British accent. I actually eat a banana with every single meal. It doesn't matter what it is. Doesn't matter if it's pasta, a sandwich, rice and beans, scrambled eggs, pancakes, pizza. Eat bananas with everything. I can only sleep with socks on because I feel like the boogeyman will lick my feet, if not. And I had a tick in the third grade where I couldn't stop flaring my nostrils. And that I have never confessed publicly before.
21: Do your kids have any nicknames for you?
32: Not that we can say in front of her.
21: Who's the player that you dread playing the most?
33: Rafa Nadal.
21: Who would your three dream dinner party attendees be?
34: Oprah Winfrey, Michelle Obama, and Jesus.
21: What's the Met Gala theme this year?
35: I think it's Oshkosh Bagosh, a retrospective.
21: Okay, show me a hidden talent.
22: You ready?
21: Yes.
22: And then?
21: What? Okay, that is weirding me out.
22: Creepy?
21: Did you ever find animal chin?
29: No, why do you think I built this? Why do you think I'm still out here doing it?
21: And what's an article of clothing you can't live without?
26: I'd say a full body spank, one that goes from my toes to my neck.
21: How close are the girlfriends?
7: Oh, in real life, we're girlfriends. They're through thick and thin.
21: How do you describe yourself?
26: I'm a 6'2" giraffe from the loo.
21: What's the most underrated band of the 90s?
33: Oasis.
21: How do you suggest we drink this tea?
26: Well, I'll be mum, shall I?
21: I have no idea what that means.
26: That means I'll pour.
21: Okay. Who's the epitome of class according to you?
29: Barack Obama.
36: Can I get a raise?
22: No.
0: And who is a historical person that you would resurrect to enjoy a meal in that kitchen?
1: Oh, the perfect person for these days is Albert Camus, who wrote The Plague.
0: What did six-year-old Greta think she would be when she grew up?
2: A nun.
0: What does it mean to be an American today?
3: I'm always having to say, I am so sorry about that. Oh, so sorry.
0: What do you have to say to your internet trolls?
2: You guys seem to have a lot of f***ing time on your hands.
5: Great. Let's call it a day.
0: Bye-bye.
2: Bye.
1: Thank you for having me, you guys. I love you so much. This is a dream come true.
5: Mwah. Thanks for coming.
0: Best of luck, J-Lo.
6: Thank you. Do you want to have a little more charcuterie with me?
0: I'm all yours.
6: Fantastic.

0: Hey, Awkwafina.
1: Hey, have a seat.
0: Thank you so much. I'm so glad to be here.
1: Welcome to K-Town.
0: And I'm thrilled to ask you 73 questions.
1: Me too. I'm very excited. I'm actually running around to some meetings right now, but I think we're going to make it work.
0: We're going to make it work. But before we do, how should I address you? We're going to go by Nora or Awkwafina for this?
1: That depends on if we're married or not.
0: So, how did you come to land on Awkwafina anyway?
1: When I was 15 or 16, I thought that the name Awkwafina was great, hilarious. I never thought anyone would ever call me that. Cut to now, where everyone calls me that, so that's good.
0: Did any other names make the list?
1: Kimchi jjigae, you know, getting jjigae with it. I want to make jjigae jokes.
0: Yeah, that doesn't roll off the tongue.
2: Can I clear some room for you?
1: Yes, please. Thank you, Chris.
3: I got you, Mom.
0: What's the name that you give on your Starbucks orders?
1: I like putting Michelle Pfeiffer, all F's in the Pfeiffer. It throws them off a little bit.
0: What's the biggest difference between Nora and Awkwafina?
1: One has acid reflux, the other one yells a lot.
0: What's the biggest similarity?
1: We both love soup. I love New England clam chowder.
0: Mmm. What's your favorite borough in New York City?
1: I gotta say Queens.
0: What's the most underrated thing in Queens?
1: The food and the diversity of the food and the availability of the food.
0: And what would you say is the best kept secret in New York City?
1: I couldn't tell you.
0: Cheat answer. Let's get at it.
1: All right, I'm just going to go check out if you want to come with.
0: Let's do it. So as a born and bred New Yorker, what's your opinion of Los Angeles?
1: I like LA. It's the same weather every day. I get to drive everywhere. It's great.
0: And what's the best part of LA?
1: The best part is being near all kinds of bodies of water. We got pools, we got oceans, we got reservoirs, we got a little lake.
0: Look at that. You got your swimming pool right there. But what's the worst part about Los Angeles?
1: I say the worst thing about being LA is how big it is. I once tried to walk from Koreatown to Santa Monica. Didn't work out. It's a long day's journey into night.
0: After New York, where would you say you feel most at home?
1: Probably an abandoned school bus hurling insults at trees.
0: Okay. What's always found in your carry-on?
1: I love a good facial spritz. I love spritzing my face when it needs it.
0: Who's your dream travel partner?
1: Say Jon Snow. I think he'd be a little reluctant at first, and then he'd be really helpful along the journey.
0: If you had to write another city guidebook, what city would it be for?
1: I love Seattle. I'd love to explore Seattle.
0: Coffee or tea?
1: Matcha.
0: Early bird or night owl?
1: I'm a night owl that goes to bed early and wakes up early, so I guess an early bird.
0: And what's a podcast you recommend for everyone?
1: Criminal. Yeah, shout out Phoebe. It's a great, great podcast.
0: If you could make a cameo in any film, TV show, or podcast, what would it be?
1: What was that show where, like, the cousin comes from another country and he starts all kinds of trouble? Balky.
0: Perfect Strangers. Love that show.
1: One.
0: I love it. Okay, so paint me a picture. What does one day in Awkwafina's life look like?
1: One day in...
0: Just a typical day.
1: I wake up, probably wearing the same clothes that I've been wearing, and then I spend an hour or two crying or laughing, and then I put on some shoes and get out that door.
0: And how does your day usually end?
1: Usually ends with me on Sepulveda yelling at birds. Hey, did I check them all? Thank you.
0: If you're wearing a mood ring, what color would it be?
1: Probably the green brown that all mood rings are.
0: What does that mean?
1: It means that mood rings don't work. Thank you.
0: So what are you most excited about at this current moment in life right now?
1: I was going to go to Jimmy John's. I love the big Italian, so I'm excited about that. But I'm excited to be here right now with you.
0: What are you putting off at this moment?
1: Probably going to Jimmy John's, getting that big Italian.
0: If you could listen to one instrument for the rest of your life, what would it be?
1: I'd say a flugelhorn.
0: You play flugelhorn?
1: No, I don't have the lungs for it.
0: Who always makes it onto your playlists?
1: Jamiroquai. He always wiggles his way in there.
0: If you could choose someone to cover one of your songs, who would it be?
1: The B-52s. I love
0: them. Oh, that's a good one. I love the B-52s.
1: I got to go up to my room.
0: Oh, yeah,
1: are we good on time?
0: Oh, we're totally fine. We have like another 10 minutes. Don't
1: worry. Okay. Awesome.
0: Okay. So what's a rumor that you think would be funny to start about yourself?
1: That Awkwafina is the best and she has no flaws.
0: What's the last emoji that you remember using?
1: I like using the ambulance or the rocket that is aggressively blasting off.
0: And would you find yourself using Twitter or Instagram more?
1: I'm more active on Instagram, but I like to get the tea and the news from Twitter. Thank you. Love you, Chris.
0: Now, I remember watching your music videos when they first came out. How did it feel getting attention for the first time?
1: It was like a panic attack, reliving it over and over again, but also like very exciting.
0: That must have been exciting. You were getting a ton of buzz. But were you anxious or hesitant starting out putting yourself up on the internet like that?
1: There are several voices in my head. One was like, oh my God, are you really gonna do this? And the other one was like, don't do it. And the third one was like, I mean, just do it. And so I listened and I did it and here we are.
0: Do you ever read the comments on YouTube?
1: I once met an old wise man under a tree. The tree had pickles and he said, never read the comments. So I listened.
0: That's pretty specific.
1: Yes.
0: So Awkwafina, you're a rapper, an actress, internet personality, comedian, an author, a host. What do you most identify with?
1: Probably DJ photographer.
0: What or who inspires most of your lyrics?
1: The stars at night, the sound of waves softly crashing onto one another, your voice.
0: Aw, thank you. Mm-hmm. So what comes first, the beat or the lyrics?
1: I gotta say the beat. The beat, it all starts with the beat.
0: Is it easier for you to write raps or jokes?
1: I would say jokes, knock knock jokes.
0: What was the most memorable job that you had while getting your comedy up and running?
1: That would be the vegan bodega. Taught me a lot about customer service, a lot about retail.
0: There you go.
1: Wanna come in?
0: Yeah, let's do it.
1: All right.
0: And what was your favorite job?
1: My favorite was probably working at the video store when I was 16 years old.
0: What film did you rent the most from there?
1: Beaches.
0: Beaches. Bette Midler.
1: Deep cut.
0: Sad movie. By the way, beautiful view.
1: It is. Check it out.
0: Look
1: it's gorgeous.
0: That. Los Angeles. So, Awkwafina, when did you realize you could first make people laugh?
1: I developed humor as a defense mechanism when I was like 4, actually after the passing of my mom. I wanted to be an emblem of joy and not an emblem of sorrow.
0: That's touching. Was there a particular moment you realized you wanted to be a comedian?
1: When I was about 5 or 6, I had this crowd rolling, right? I remember going home at night, sitting awake as a child and wondering if like the laughs were real or if they just felt bad.
0: And you were so young.
1: Yeah.
0: But there's also so much heart in your SNL monologue.
1: Thank you.
0: What did that experience feel like? It must have been surreal.
1: It was amazing to be able to deliver a monologue that took more of a serious turn. I think it's one thing to imagine being on that stage and another to imagine tearing up. And that's what that moment meant to me, for sure. Mm.
0: Well, have you met Lucy Liu since that monologue?
1: No, I'm meeting her on Saturday. I'm really nervous. What do you wear to that? You know, she's so cool. I don't know what I'm going to do. I'm going to be shivering. I don't know.
0: That's so exciting. What does it mean being a woman in comedy?
1: What it means to be a woman in comedy, I think... being a woman in comedy means kind of building up that collective camaraderie with the truths, the sometimes sad and funny truths of being a woman, but also using it to empower, using it to encourage, using it to laugh, to further improve womanhood in general.
0: Are you annoyed of being asked that question?
1: I mean, it's fine. It's fine.
0: I've heard through the grapevine you're creating your own show right now. Ooh. Are there any spoilers you can reveal?
1: Yeah, at the end, everyone dies in the spaceship.
0: What three words are used to describe an Awkwafina set?
1: Fun, full of joy, frolicking joyfully.
0: Fantastic. Now, I also hear you're great at impressions.
1: No, I'm not. I mean, like, where'd you hear that from? Like, I'm not, like, that good. Like,
0: I heard
1: I'm not. It's not like I just want to do them all the time, but if, like, you asked, maybe I would, but I probably wouldn't do it unprompted. It's like, really, how you feel and if you want to hear one.
0: Can you do one?
1: Oh, okay. All right, how about this one? This is a deep cut. Okay, ready?
0: Yeah.
1: Where's the string beans? Right? Wait, let me do it one more time. It's better when I do it.
0: Okay.
1: Where's the string beans? I had just left them on the table. They're gone now. Name it. You know? Now it's older, so forget it.
0: I have no idea what that was, but I loved it.
1: Thank you.
0: Now, you've worked with some amazing actors.
1: I have,
0: What's
1: yes.
0: your dream ensemble cast?
1: Me. All of the dragons from Game of Thrones. I'm talking all of them, all right? And Carol Burnett.
0: Okay. Love Carol, too.
1: Yeah.
0: If you staged a heist like in Ocean's 8, what would you want to steal?
1: Probably bagels, everything bagels. I feel like they always run out of everything bagels, so I just want to hoard them all. I want them all in a bagel room.
0: And you play a pickpocket in that film. How method did you get with that?
1: It depends on what you consider method, because it's like, I found this somewhere.
0: Wait a sec. Are you serious? How did you...
1: Well, you do a lot of wrist talking. So, you know, that's your number one for pickpockets. You talk a lot with your wrists. I pulled this one, a Folex. What a good brand.
0: Hey, that is not a Folex. Thank you. So you received rave reviews about your performance in The Farewell. What drew you to that?
1: You know, I never thought in my lifetime that I would receive a script that was about an Asian-American woman and the relationship she has with her grandma, as well as the journey of going from America to China. It was incredible. I can't believe I got it.
0: 在电影里说中文吗?
1: 对.
0: And you're close to your grandmother in real life.
1: I am. She's my best friend.
0: Did that make it easier or harder for you to tap this role?
1: It made it easier in that I know how to relate to that relationship, and harder in that embodying the character, you have to imagine losing your grandma, which was hard.
0: Describe her in 3 words.
1: Okay, here we go. Fun. Full of life. Funny.
0: Nailed it. So, Crazy Rich Asians was the first Hollywood movie with an all-Asian cast in 25 years.
1: Mm-hmm.
0: What did that feel like to be a part of?
1: I think when we were out there filming it, we knew that we were part of something special, but to what extent, we had no idea. It wasn't until we came back and we would sit through these screenings and see these kids come out crying because that is the power of representation. You don't realize how important it is until you realize you've been missing it your whole life. So yeah, it was really special.
0: How close is your personal style to Paik Lynn's personal style?
1: Paik Lynn, it's not close because Paik Lynn shops couture, Nora shops 2 for $4. Yeah, get it?
0: I see what you did there.
1: I just made that up.
0: It was good.
1: Great.
0: You're in comedy.
1: Thank you.
0: I heard that you have a nickname for Ken Jeong.
1: Papa Fina.
0: And what's an article of clothing you can't live without?
1: I'd say a full body spank, one that goes from my toes to my neck.
0: What's your favorite look that you wore on the red carpet?
1: I love pantsuits.
0: What trend would you like to see a little bit more of on the red carpet?
1: I think we need more latex, specifically around the shins.
0: Are there any trends you regret trying?
1: Ooh, I one time got short angry bangs, and I'd run my finger through it, and it felt like a toothbrush.
0: Do you have any daily skincare rituals?
1: I use a serum, and then I'll put, you know, maybe some moisturizer right on top of that. Maybe I'll put the moisturizer first, then the serum. Who knows?
0: Whose word do you trust the most when it comes to beauty products?
1: My makeup artist. Shout out Kieran Boddy. Love you.
0: What are your thoughts on dating apps?
1: Sorry, I misheard the question. I'm a Gemini, and I love walks on the beach. I also love Joshua Tree. I can do all that, but I also like a nice night home, maybe watching Netflix, maybe catching up on the OA. I don't know. Whatever you want to do. What sign are you? What are you doing later? Are you free? Do you like Thai food? You know this great Thai place called Pot Ord down in Hollywood. I love Hollywood, the Pantages. I love cats. Have you seen Cats? I love show tunes.
0: I've only seen the trailer. So what question do you wish you were asked last?
1: Why are you this way?
0: And what's a question that you wish you were asked more?
1: I want to be asked, how are you doing? Like, how are you doing? Like, really make eye contact with me.
0: Absolutely, absolutely. And in that vein, do you prefer answering questions or do you prefer asking them?
1: I like doing a bit of both. I like being the interviewee and then also flipping it, becoming the interviewer.
0: Okay, Awkwafina, this is our last question. Question number 73. Can I have my watch back?
1: Oh wait. Is that a phone? Sorry, is that your phone? Sorry.
0: Can I?
1: Oh, it must be this one. It must be this phone here.
0: The phone's not ringing.
1: Hello? Yeah. Yes. Oh, how's your mom doing? Sorry, I can't hear. Are you on a mountain? Hello? Hello?
0: Just keep the watch.
1: Oh, yeah.

0: Cardi B.
1: Hey, babe.
0: Culture, is that Culture sleeping?
1: Yeah. How you doing?
0: I'm doing fine. I'm just here to ask you 73 questions.
1: Oh, yeah?
0: Let's do it.
1: Let's get started.
0: All
1: right, come on in. Welcome to the hood.
0: Thank you. And here we are in your grandmother's home, right?
1: Mm-hmm.
0: Wow. That's so cool. What's your favorite thing about this home?
1: That it's always packed with family.
0: Yeah?
1: Yeah, so it's always distracting me from the chaos of the world and work.
0: Right. And this place makes you feel nostalgic.
1: Yes.
0: Does it?
1: Mm-hmm.
0: Now, you were raised in the Bronx.
1: Mm-hmm.
0: What makes the Bronx so special to you?
1: That if you could survive in the Bronx, you could survive anywhere.
0: Right. And I gotta say, I'm really happy that Culture's making a cameo in this video.
1: Oh, yeah. I'm so glad she's sleeping.
0: What's the newest word that she's learned recently?
1: Open. She wants me to open everything.
0: Open. What's the biggest lesson you've learned from Culture?
1: The biggest lesson is that you're never ready on time.
0: Mm.
1: Things don't go as you plan, never.
0: And what's the biggest lesson you want to teach her?
1: That don't worry about people say, yeah, and to dream big and follow it.
0: What do you wish for her?
1: I wish for her to be a successful businesswoman, independent woman, confident woman.
0: Mm-hmm. What is the most underrated part of motherhood?
1: The most underrated part of motherhood is that it's hard.
0: Right.
1: You know what I'm saying? People think that it's easy, but
0: right,
1: it's hard. We deserve more Mother's Day.
0: What's the most challenging part of being a mother?
1: The most challenging part of being a mother, like I said, you're never on time.
0: Right.
1: You're never on time.
0: And you once apologized for wanting to be pregnant again. Why?
1: Oh, you know, my fans, you know, they want their tour. I feel like there's so many things in the work that they want, and it will not be able to be done if I'm pregnant.
0: As a new mother, do you feel the way you've been positioned in the press? Has it changed?
1: No, it still has been the same. People still talk about me like if I don't have a kid, but I know I'm a different person now, so whatever.
0: All right, now some questions about fashion.
1: Oh, yeah, let's do it.
0: Who's your fashion icon?
1: To me, Lady Gaga, Missy Elliott, Jennifer Lopez, Rihanna.
0: Yeah. What's the most extravagant thing in your wardrobe?
1: This Hermes bag that my husband got me for my birthday. It's extravagant.
0: What's your go-to nail design?
1: Long. Always long.
0: I can tell. Look at that. What's your favorite part of the design process?
1: Seeing the outcome. You know what I'm saying? The sketches always look good, but a good outcome is the greatest because sometimes it could be terrible.
0: Yeah. And who's your favorite designer?
1: I love them all.
0: Pretty diplomatic answer.
1: Yeah.
0: Well, there's a lot to choose from, I guess.
1: You want some coffee?
0: Yeah, I'd love some. Thank you.
1: Okay, no problem, baby.
0: She's really out. So what question do you wish people would stop asking you?
1: I hate when people ask me questions about my butt. People are so obsessed with knowing about the enhanced butt process that it's like, Lord.
0: Right.
1: More.
0: Oh. And what's a question you wish you'd be asked more? Look at that.
1: Popular trendy topics. I love when people ask me trendy topics and I love to debate about them. So that's what I want people to ask me more.
0: What's the funniest thing you've ever read in the press about yourself?
1: The funniest thing that I read about myself? Oh, I don't even know what to tell you. There's always something funny every goddamn week.
0: When you feel like cooking, what is your favorite thing to cook?
1: My favorite thing to cook is peanut butter and jelly because it's fast to make.
0: What's your favorite place to eat in New York City?
1: Philippe Chow.
0: What should I order when I'm there?
1: Chicken saute.
0: How about Atlanta? What should I get in Atlanta?
1: Soul food is the best everywhere. Wings, they have the best wings everywhere.
0: Which of your songs is your favorite?
1: They're all my babies. I cannot choose between my kids.
0: Okay, all right. Where were you when you first heard yourself on the radio?
1: I was here in New York in the car like, me?
0: That's too funny. Thank you so much. Thank you.
1: Uh-huh.
0: Now, Cardi, when you were growing up here in New York, who were you listening to in hip hop?
1: Missy Elliott, I grew up listening to 50 Cent, the whole Ja Rule, the Murder, Inc. stuff. That's what I grew up listening to.
0: And you performed Bad Romance while you were still in high school at a talent show.
1: Yes.
0: Did you ever think Lady Gaga was going to see that?
1: No. I cannot even believe it, but hey.
0: It's crazy.
1: We love you in the hood, Lady Gaga.
0: What celebrity has made you most nervous?
1: Beyonce, Lady Gaga, Rihanna. Every single time I meet them, I'll be like,
0: I'd be like that too. Who's another icon that you're dying to meet?
1: I feel like I met them all.
0: Mm-hmm.
1: I met them all.
0: And what's your dream collab?
1: My dream collab? I don't know yet.
0: Okay. So,
1: what happened?
0: You gonna tell me anything about this new album? I mean, come on. Tell me something.
1: It's spicy.
0: That's it?
1: Yeah, controversial.
0: All right, fine. Now, you've received a lot of labels in the press. A hero of female empowerment, a disruptor, no filter. How do you feel about these labels?
1: I feel good. I feel like that's what I am.
0: Mm-hmm. And who is the real Cardi B outside of the spotlight?
1: I feel like I have a really chill side. I'm very balanced. I could be a little crazy. But if I don't know you, I'm going to study you. I'm a big Libra, so... And I'm always to myself. I don't really hang out too much. I just be home all day. I'm boring. I'm kind of boring.
0: Well, what's the hardest aspect of fame that you've had to adapt to?
1: The hardest, people criticizing you, people making stories about you. It's like you're never in peace, even when you're not even doing anything.
0: Is there anything that you wish you could redo in your life?
1: I wish I didn't give energy to certain people.
0: Mm-hmm.
1: But like if I didn't give them that energy, I wouldn't make them who they are today. So
0: when you hear about beef in the music industry, how does that make you feel?
1: I feel like it's just tiring. People just keep making it, especially when it comes to girls and hip hop industry.
0: And what is something this industry needs more of right now?
1: Realness. A lot of people ain't real. They ain't living their truth. They ain't telling their story. They ain't telling their life. They ain't living it.
0: Right. And you said you're a Libra.
1: Yeah.
0: What's the most accurate trait of you as a Libra? Like the most accurate?
1: We're very ambitious. We love working. We love making new money. It's really hard for us to make choices. Yeah.
0: Now, in 100 years from now, how would you like to be remembered?
1: I would like to be remembered as the girl next door that made it.
0: Yes, you did. And what advice would Cardi B give to a 16-year-old Cardi B?
1: What advice do I give my 16-year-old self is whatever dilemma that you have, it is not going to matter as soon as high school finished. After you're 18, whatever problems I had, it doesn't matter.
0: So many people respect you for your determination to stop at nothing to get what you want.
1: Yeah.
0: What kept you going all this time?
1: What kept me going is the fact that I know I always wanted children. So in order for me to have children, I know I have to be stable. I know that I want to spoil my child for the rest of my life. And in order for me to spoil my child for the rest of my life, I have to have money and make money for the rest of my life. So.
0: And when do you feel most vulnerable?
1: When I feel most vulnerable is when people say so many mean things about me. But you know what? I heard Beyonce only allows herself to feel bad for one day. So I only give one day for me to feel bad for myself. Then I'm back to work and not giving a f-.
0: What do you say to those in the press who say that you don't need to be a real artist these days, that it's all about the followers, that you just have to be popular?
1: Tell them why they don't try to be it.
0: Cardi, can you rank your top 5 Migos songs?
1: Top 5 Migos songs? It's a lot. Hannah Montana, Versace, Bad and Bougie.
0: Mm-hmm.
1: Super Bowl is such an underrated song. Stripper Bowl. Yeah. I love that song. And Mama told me not to sell work.
0: Now you realize what I have to do right now.
1: What is it?
0: I have to ask you to call Offset.
1: Oh, call my man right now?
0: Let's do it.
1: Oh, sure.
0: Where is he?
1: He's in LA. He's working so hard out there.
0: What's your favorite quality about him?
1: Everything. I love that man. I want to lick him up and down all day. I love that I feel secure with him.
0: Yeah.
1: Protected and financially, always. He takes care of home, he takes care of me.
0: All right, let's see if he's there.
1: Let's see. Hi, honey bunny.
2: Hey.
1: Hey. We got people here.
0: What's up, Offset?
2: What up? What up?
0: Offset, I got to ask you a question.
2: What up?
0: What's the best and worst habits that Cardi has?
2: Worst habit she got is being in her phone for 35,000 hours. Every single day, she's been on her phone, looking at her phone, comments, looking at
1: her. Okay, what's my best habit?
2: Her best habit is raising coaching, and she's a mom. She's doing a great job. And, like, a habit with that habit is she like to dress coach and do her hair every day. She has an outfit, take pictures with her, and do her hair.
1: I love it.
0: And Offset, can you ask Cardi a question?
2: How much you love me, girl?
1: I love you bigger than my ass. That my ass is big.
0: What do you got to say about that, Offset?
2: That ass is big. I know.
1: Okay.
0: All right, thanks, Offset.
1: Love you.
2: All right, too.
0: That is so cool that we got... It's very, very romantic. What would you say is Offset's best asset or best habit?
1: His best habit is everything.
0: Oh my God, so much trouble.
1: Happy. And then the worst habit is that when I be in the bathroom, he just be trying to buzz in because I think he's trying to catch me talking to myself.
0: Oh, man. All right, so what relationship advice can you share?
1: What relationship advice can I share is that if you love somebody, no matter what, try to work it out.
0: Hmm. What lesson has he taught you?
1: He has taught me, you know, I always thought I was this strong woman.
0: Hmm.
1: Well, I am a strong woman, but I always felt like I know everything. Matter of fact, that's what it is. I always feel like I know everything, and he taught me that I don't.
0: What has marriage taught you about yourself?
1: Marriage taught me about myself is that it's a unity. You know, it's not just you. It's both.
0: Right.
1: Together.
0: Is there a double standard in the way that male and female rappers are questioned by the press?
1: Yes, totally. I feel like every single time that a female artist is getting questioned, they always want to mention another artist. They always instigate to talk about them. It's just, ugh. All right,
0: we're going to shift gears here. What's your guilty pleasure?
1: My guilt is smelling my f***.
0: Oh, God. And what's your least favorite movie?
1: My least favorite movie? I don't know. I barely watch movies, so if I'm watching one, it has to be good and it'd be good.
0: All right, and then this is a little bit of a curveball. Who is your least favorite president of the United States of America?
1: The one that's going to get impeached.
0: Oh.
1: The third one that's going to get
0: making
1: impeached.
0: Predictions. All right, now if President Trump invited you to the White House and you showed up, what would be your first question to him?
1: My question to be is, if you don't love every American citizen, why become president?
0: That's good. Now, I've read that you love reading up about the political system and former U.S. presidents.
1: Mm-hmm.
0: What's something you recently learned about the system that really struck you?
1: That the system was never made for us.
0: If you had the power to create a law with like a magic wand, what law would it be and why?
1: There's this law, I think, in South Africa that if you say anything racial, you will go to jail. You will go to jail or get fined. That would be my law. Say anything racial to somebody else, you will get fined or you might go to jail.
0: Was there a specific event or incident that made you want to use your platform and your audience to speak out?
1: Just living in my neighborhood made me always want to speak up, always seeing the injustice, seeing how kids my age, my color, darker, were getting treated in my neighborhood. That always made me want to like be involved, even when I was a teenager. So.
0: And you are feeling the burn right now.
1: Oh, feeling the burn.
0: Bernie Sanders, you are feeling that burn. What about him excites you the most?
1: What I like about Bernie Sanders is that he's been doing this for a long time. He's a natural humanitarian. You know that there's people that just care for the world. They just want to take care of people. That's their passion. They don't do it for money. They do it because that's their passion.
0: Yeah.
1: And he's been doing this for a long time, not just to become a president and get good votes. That's just how he naturally is.
0: What does feminism mean to you?
1: Feminism means equal to me.
0: Right. And what message would you like to send to your young female fans right now?
1: To my young ones is that whatever's happening right now to you is not going to matter in a couple of years, especially if you're in high school with people bullying you, picking on you. Those people are not going to matter in 2 years or right after you got out of high school. If you have a boy, he don't like you, he's going to be ugly to you in a couple of years. Trust me.
0: Do you think the way that the industry views women is changing?
1: Of course, we're taking over. Taking over pop, hip hop, everything. We're at the top right now.
0: All right, final questions. This is going to be the most important questions here, maybe. Have you ever thought about what your Cardi language, the rhyming, the taglines that you have, what is that language called? Give it a name if it doesn't have one. What do you think?
1: Bardiology?
0: Bardiology?
1: Bardiology, yeah.
0: All right, hopefully that's going to stick, right? Okay, last question. What do you think of when you hear people impersonate your singing and your noises?
1: I don't sound like that.
0: Wait, hold on. Like that.
1: That did not sound like me.
0: Give me some tips.
1: You have to have sass. Like, okr.
0: Okr. All right, and that's it. Thank you so much.
1: Thank you.
0: Bye, bye culture.

0: Hey, it's that guy from Vogue 73 Questions. I'm here to ask you 73 questions.
1: I'll be there in 2 seconds.
0: Okay, let's do this.
2: Hey,
0: Emma.
2: How's it going?
0: Hey.
2: Good to see you.
0: It's good to see you. And it's great to see you here in sunny Los Angeles.
2: Yes.
0: What's the best thing about being in Los Angeles?
2: The weather and my friends.
0: What's the worst thing about being in Los Angeles?
2: The smog and my enemies.
0: What's Hollywood really like?
2: It's a mixed bag.
0: What's the best thing about New York City?
2: The plays.
0: What country in the world would you love to visit?
2: Oh man, there's too many to name. Let's go with Costa Rica.
0: Name one thing you can't live without.
2: Love, in whatever form that takes.
0: What's one thing you like to have with you on set?
2: Headphones and a lot of caffeine.
0: What's one cause that is dear to your heart?
2: Gun control.
0: What's the funniest thing you've ever read about yourself on the internet?
2: Oh, I once read that I look like a fish inside of a chicken smoking a cigarette, which is, I mean...
0: I see the resemblance.
2: It's uncanny.
0: Uncanny.
2: It really is. You want to come in?
0: Yeah, let's do it.
2: Welcome.
0: What a charming apartment you have.
2: Thank you very much. You want to have a seat?
0: Yes, let's do that. What's your favorite color?
2: Probably red.
0: What hair color do you enjoy having the most?
2: Probably red.
0: Who's the funniest person you know?
2: I think Jesse Eisenberg is one of the funniest people in the world.
0: Who's made you most starstruck?
2: Diane Keaton, Lorne Michaels, Tom Hanks. I cried in front of all three of them.
0: What's Ryan Gosling really like in person?
2: Bloodthirsty. And vengeful. You want a beer?
0: I love one.
2: Great.
0: How do you make your coffee?
2: First thing in the morning.
0: What historical figure would you love to have coffee with?
2: Gilda Radner.
0: What historical figure would you love to have a cocktail with?
2: Mr. Andrews from Titanic. Although I always picture Mr. Andrews from Titanic as Victor Garber in the movie Titanic, so I think maybe I just want to have a drink with Victor Garber.
0: Mm-hmm. What have you learned about being an actress?
2: A lot of things. I think mostly that if you take care of yourself and you pay attention, the better you'll be.
0: What movie made you want to be an actress?
2: A lot. The Jerk, Annie Hall, Hocus Pocus, Beetlejuice. You want your beer?
0: Yeah, thank you.
2: Sorry.
0: This is great. Thanks so much. Who do you want to shoot a love scene with?
2: Marlon Brando in On the Waterfront.
0: What's your dream role?
2: Martha in Who's Afraid of Virginia Woolf.
0: What's the best thing about being nominated for an Oscar?
2: The Lego Oscar that I actually got to keep.
0: Where do you keep all of your acting awards?
2: I'm never not holding this.
3: That is a real Nickelodeon Kids' Choice Award.
2: Yeah, it is. Yeah, it is.
3: What's your favorite sport?
2: Basketball. This is a kaleidoscope.
0: No.
2: Yeah.
0: Do you have any tattoos?
2: Just this one.
0: All right. What's your favorite app?
2: Dub Smash, obviously.
0: Well, I just happen to have Dub Smash on my phone.
2: You do?
0: I
2: of
0: do.
2: What?
0: Of James Corden singing Amazing Grace.

0: I'm not giving him a run for his money. What's your favorite holiday to celebrate?
1: Maybe National Put Your Dog in a Raincoat Day. Oh, and with that, let's go upstairs.
0: What's your favorite thing to eat?
1: French fries and Brussels sprouts, not necessarily at the same time.
0: What's your least favorite thing to eat?
1: Beets and anything with mayonnaise.
0: What was your first job?
1: I baked dog treats at a dog bakery.
0: What was the name of your first pet?
1: Norman and his sister Chelsea. And they were blonder versions of Wren, basically.
0: Wren. Who's Wren?
1: Wren is my dog, who you will meet in one moment.
0: Who's your style icon?
1: No one in particular, but I do always find that I want to be dressed like my friend Mara Rozek.
0: What did you wear to your first prom?
1: I didn't go to prom, but if I had, I hope I would have worn a pantsuit.
0: What is your favorite fashion trend of all time?
1: Tiny boots.
0: What's the worst fashion trend of all time?
1: Drop crotch pants. That's just my opinion. No offense.
0: Do you have a morning beauty ritual?
1: That's when I apply the prosthetics.
0: What is your must-have beauty product?
1: Sheet masks.
0: What's the worst beauty trend you've ever tried?
1: Oh, those rhinestone tattoos from the 90s.
0: What's your favorite thing to wear?
1: Jeans. Oh!
0: Okay.
1: Should have guessed.
0: What's the priciest thing you've ever splurged on?
1: My apartment, not this one.
0: Do you play any musical instruments?
1: No.
0: Prove it.
1: Okay.
0: Yeah, you definitely don't know how to play musical instruments.
1: No good.
0: All right.
1: You want me, Ren?
0: Yeah.
1: Okay.
0: What is your favorite book of all time?
1: Raise High the Roof, Beam Carpenters by J.D. Salinger.
0: If you could live in any era, what would it be?
1: I always thought it would be the 20s, but then I realized that it's kind of easy to idealize times and forget about typhoid.
0: What is something you always travel with?
1: A book and water.
0: If you were stuck on a deserted island, what's the one thing you couldn't live without?
1: A boat to leave that island.
0: What's your favorite television show of all time?
1: Huff, with Hank Azaria and Oliver Platt. It was 2 seasons. It was brilliant.
0: What is your favorite plot twist in any movie?
1: I love the plot twist in Planes, Trains, and Automobiles.
0: Oh.
1: Yeah. Ren, come here. Hi.
0: Hi, yes. Ren.
1: This is Ren.
0: Oh, what a gorgeous dog.
1: Yeah.
0: What's the first thing you did this morning?
1: Meditated.
0: How would you describe yourself in 3 words?
1: Probably very cool.
0: What's your favorite slang?
1: Is it? Do you know slang is actually slang for short language? More you know. Are you gonna put that jingle
0: we'll put
1: in?
0: The jingle
1: and
0: post in.
1: It? Yeah.
0: Do you have a favorite hobby?
1: I mean, my hobbies are a little embarrassing. So, I would say reading.
0: What's your favorite exercise?
1: Jazzercise.
0: What's your spirit animal?
1: Dragon.
2: Serena Williams said she'd love to give you a tennis lesson. How do you feel about that?
1: Yes, please. A happy National Dress Up Your Pet in a Raincoat Day.
0: Congrats, Ren.
1: Hey, ask me what my favorite dance move is.
0: What's your favorite dance move?
1: I'm so glad you asked that. I was just thinking. Pachow!
0: Wow.
1: It's been practicing that for a really long time.
0: Impressive. Yeah. Can you give me your best impression of someone famous?
3: Baby, how was I supposed to know?
0: That's maybe more impressive than the last.
1: It's Britney, yeah.
0: What is your go-to karaoke song?
1: Tom's Diner seems like it would be a good karaoke song, just surely for the fact that you can't get it out of your head, so it's kind of... it's a mean karaoke song. It's a mean idea.
0: What other song do you know all the words to?
1: I'm pretty great with Happy Birthday.
0: If you were a rap artist, what would your stage name be?
1: MCMC?
4: Hey, Emma, I've got a question.
1: That's Mara Rozek! That's Mara Rozek.
4: What's the biggest surprise you've ever had?
1: Birth.
5: Hey, Emma. Who's your favorite superhero?
1: It's still Spider-Man, Petra.
5: Hey, Emma, do you have a secret talent?
1: I can type 100 words per minute, right?
0: Wow.
4: Thanks, Emma.
1: Thanks, guys. So, we didn't plan that at all.
2: All right, I gotta wind this down. What's something most people don't know about you?
1: I think there's a lot of things people don't know about me, but that's the whole point of 73 questions, right?
0: Yeah, that's kind of true.
1: A lot of questions.
0: Emma, if you turn to your left on this plasma TV, you'll see a man asking you a question.
6: Hey, Emma. My baby Grant won't stop crying. What bedtime story should I read him?
1: Oh, I love you forever.
0: Oh, that's a good one.
6: Hey, thank you.
0: That's a good one.
1: Yeah.
0: Do you have any nicknames?
1: Well, people mostly call me Em, and my real name is Emily. Emma's actually short for that, so just please call me Emily.
0: If your life was a song, what would the title be?
1: I'd just steal from Coldplay and say, don't panic.
0: What's the best piece of advice you've ever received?
1: One day at a time.
0: What advice would you give your teenage self?
1: Stop with the self-tanner. It's enough.
0: What's the best gift you've ever received?
1: A handmade rocking chair.
0: What's the best gift you've ever given someone?
1: I think my presence is the best present. No? I should start buying people gifts.
0: Yeah, okay. What's your worst habit?
1: Not great with texting people back.
0: All right, last question, question number 73. Mm-hmm. Can you show me your best magic trick?
1: You want a magic
0: trick?
1: I mean...
0: Lay it on me. The disappearing thumb thing. Yeah. Come on, that's not your
1: like
0: best
1: it?
0: Magic trick.
1: Well,
0: like, it can't be your... Holy okay, Emily.
1: Thanks for coming over.
0: Thanks so much.
1: Yeah, that was great.
0: All right.
1: Have a
0: great
1: day.
0: Bye-bye.
1: Bye.

0: Hey, Dan.
1: Hi, Vogue. Welcome.
0: Let's do this.
1: Let's do this.
0: You know why I'm here.
1: I'm going to be asked some questions today, I think.
0: 73 of them.
1: That's true.
0: How excited are you?
1: On a scale of 1 to 10, I'm at a solid 14.
0: That's not high enough.
1: That's pretty high.
0: Come on. All right, let's begin this interview. So what's the first thing you thought of this morning?
1: What I was going to eat for breakfast.
0: What's the first thing on your to-do list?
1: Ordering what I was going to eat for breakfast.
0: What's the fourth thing on your to-do list?
1: Figuring out where I was going to go for lunch.
0: What's something that you feel like should be on your to-do list, but it's not?
1: Scheduling a workout for after the breakfast and lunch.
0: And what's your go-to breakfast?
1: Blueberry ricotta pancakes from Little Dom's around the corner.
0: Delicious.
1: Mm-hmm.
0: All right.
1: My name.
0: Who's your favorite artist?
1: Chris Knight is a favorite. I have a lot of his work. He's also Canadian.
0: Nice. And favorite cocktail?
1: Ooh, no. Cosmopolitan on the rocks? Can I say that in 2019?
0: Yeah, you can. It's okay. Unique. That's a unique answer. And what's your favorite scent?
1: Anything like woody, like a burnt wood, like a cedar or a pine, something oody.
0: Okay, who is this friendly little furry guy?
1: This is Redmond.
0: Hey, Redmond.
1: This is my dog and best friend.
0: How would Redmond describe himself if he could?
1: Better than all of us.
0: How do you think he'd describe you?
1: I don't want to know.
0: What's your favorite thing about your dog?
1: He is very calm and level-headed, qualities that I strive for every day of my life.
0: Okay, Dan, I'm a huge, huge fan of Schitt's Creek. I love that show.
1: Thank you.
0: And I'm just putting it out there. Did you have any idea when it started that you'd be here, 5 seasons deep, Emmy-nominated, next to the likes of all these shows right now?
1: Absolutely not. The past 6 years have been an absolute dream come true.
0: Congratulations.
1: Thank you.
0: And you acted, produced, wrote, and showran Schitt's Creek.
1: Mm-hmm.
0: How are you still standing?
1: You might want to ask my therapist. I don't know. I think when you do something that you're passionate about, that you love, it just comes quite easily.
0: Which of those roles did you truly relish the most?
1: I loved doing them all at the same time. There was something quite amazing about having an idea that only existed in my head, and by the end of it, seeing it come to life. It was fantastic.
0: What will you miss the most about it?
1: The people.
0: Now, your character David once famously said when it comes to fashion,
1: uh-oh,
0: durable and elegant usually don't go hand in hand. Is this really true?
1: I love durability in my clothing, and I think this sweater is both durable and elegant, so I'm going to say I disagree with David Rose.
0: Now, as someone who is never not well-dressed, what style advice can you offer?
1: I think you have to feel comfortable in the clothes that you're wearing, because if you are uncomfortable, people can see, and people can tell, and that's not a good look.
0: Is there any trend you are uncomfortable trying?
1: Hats. But I've tried all those trends, and they did not work out, unfortunately.
0: What was the last thing that you purchased?
1: A house.
0: Congrats again.
1: Thank you very much.
0: Adulting so hard.
1: Mm-hmm. I know, I'm terrified and excited.
0: What's the most luxe thing that you've ever worn?
1: Probably the Rick Owens leather jacket that I wear in the pilot episode of our show. It was actually mine from my own closet. I bought it with my first paycheck. I went to the store in New York. I swiped my credit card. My hand was shaking. And I've worn it every day since, and I'm so glad that it made it into the show. You gotta get your money's worth at the end of the day.
0: What is something you can never overinvest in?
1: Your relationships with your friends and family and loved ones.
0: Wise words. What is your most prized possession?
1: My relationships. And, I mean, this is gonna seem sort of boastful.
0: Okay.
1: But why not?
0: I'm ready for it.
1: My MTV Movie Award.
0: I was going to say, that is an MTV Movie Award.
1: It is indeed.
0: I saw the popcorn.
1: And I'll tell you why it means so much to me. I started my career at MTV as a television host, so to win this for my role on Schitt's Creek was like a full circle moment.
0: That's cool.
1: Mm-hmm.
0: Look at that.
1: It's also very heavy, so I use it to work out.
0: Yeah, it's a good way to do exercise.
1: I don't do that.
0: What is your favorite movie of all time?
1: Bridget Jones's Diary.
0: What is your favorite song of all time?
1: If pressed, I would say I Will Always Love You by Dolly Parton / Whitney Houston. I will take either version.
0: It's a good combo.
1: Mm-hmm.
0: Now I heard a rumor that you're a huge Beyoncé fan. Can you rank every Beyoncé album?
1: First of all, absolutely not. That's why would I ever do that? They're all masterpieces.
0: All right.
1: And second of all, is someone not a Beyoncé fan?
0: Doesn't exist.
1: Okay.
0: Doesn't exist.
1: Just checking.
0: Now, if it's not Beyoncé, though, can you rank every Mariah Carey album?
1: Absolutely not. Why would you ask me that? They're all masterpieces.
0: Okay, I get it. Now, if you were seated at a dinner table with Beyonce and Mariah Carey, how would you kick off the conversation?
1: Well, first of all, I would have passed out when I got the invitation to that dinner.
0: Yeah.
1: So I would be unconscious for the dinner. People would have to, like, marionette my body into making it look like I was enjoying myself.
2: Yeah, someone's at the door.
0: Seems like a lively night.
1: I will say this. Mariah Carey once tweeted about our show, and I had a full panic attack.
0: That's a pretty big deal.
1: It is a big deal. I got out on the airplane, and I cried. Thanks. I don't know why I just told you that I cried.
0: That's okay.
1: I guess we're getting pretty intimate.
0: What'd you get?
1: These are blueberry ricotta pancakes from Little Don's.
0: Ah, that sounds good.
1: Mm-hmm.
0: Now, let's talk about your creative process.
1: Oh, that sounds intellectual.
0: It is. Let's time to get intellectual.
1: Uh-huh.
0: When is the best time for your writing?
1: I feel like every CEO says in the mornings, but for me it's very, very late at night.
0: And where do you get your inspiration writing?
1: In my little writer's nook that I'll show you right now.
0: Oh, that sounds nice.
1: Mm-hmm.
0: What's the most important thing for you when writing?
1: Oh, boy. Probably to just make sure that anything I'm writing feels honest and grounded and real.
0: Yeah. Do you remember the first thing you ever wrote?
1: Yes. It was a short story about a young girl that got kidnapped and taken to Russia at the turn of the century.
0: What inspired that?
1: I don't know. I've never been to Russia, and I know nothing about the turn of the century. So I remember my grandmother crying at the story, though, but that could be because it was so bad.
0: Ah.
1: Uh-huh.
0: Now, at what age did you feel confident in your voice as a writer?
1: I would like you to re-

0: I would say in that case, I am a routine person. I have a regimented skincare routine that I don't care to share with all of you.
1: I knew it. I knew it. So besides the MTV Movie Award, what is your exercise regimen?
0: I take a lot of walks around the block like a 92-year-old grandmother in Florida. I have bad knees.
1: What three staples should everyone have in their closet without fail?
0: I would say a great pair of dress shoes, a great pair of dress pants, and a crisp white t-shirt.
1: Whose fashion advice do you worship?
0: Paul Newman, and I wish I could ask him about it.
1: What's something you learned from The Gap that still holds true?
0: Ooh, how to perfectly fold a turtleneck sweater.
1: If you could distill your personality into one item of clothing, what would it be and why?
0: I guess sweater?
1: Yep.
0: For lack of a better idea? I don't know, they're versatile, they can be expensive and cheap, and they pretty much, I guess, look good on everybody. Does that even make sense?
1: It does.
0: Okay, I'll go with your word on it.
1: Totally coherent.
0: All right.
1: You sourced costumes for your show. Which was the hardest to find?
0: Season 2 of Schitt's Creek, I wanted this Helmut Lang mohawked hoodie that I had longed for quite some time. It took me 6 months to find. I finally found it on eBay, and we purchased it, we wore it, and I now have it in my closet.
1: Who's your favorite designer right now?
0: Dries Van Noten.
1: Who's the most fashionable character in any rom-com ever?
0: Bridget Jones.
1: Favorite fashion moment in any rom-com ever?
0: Probably this dress is an Alaya when Cher Horowitz was held at gunpoint in Clueless.
1: That's a good one.
0: Mm-hmm.
1: Now, you were born in Canada.
0: I was born in Canada, proudly.
1: What does Toronto have over LA?
0: I would say the seasons and nice people.
1: What's the most Canadian thing about you?
0: I say sorry a lot. Sorry? Is it sorry here? I don't know.
1: I'm not hearing a lot of those. Sorry. Now, you said growing up that you were an introvert as a kid. Would you still say that you are an introvert?
0: Yes, which is why a one-take 73 questions situation is not necessarily in my comfort zone.
1: Well, you're doing fine.
0: Mm-hmm.
1: And we have some family over here.
0: Oh.
1: Is this a photo of you and your dad?
0: This is a photo of my family and a photo of me and my dad. My dad actually gave me this little framed photo on the last day of shooting our show.
1: What does it say on that?
0: It says, Daniel, it was an honor being your partner, son. Dad, XO. Oh, no. I don't want to cry for you, Vogue, but I just might.
1: You're so lucky to have a father like him.
0: He is a lovely, lovely, sweet, generous man.
1: Now, when you were growing up, did you have any idea that he was famous?
0: Not until I was around 15 when American Pie came out, and then everyone started asking me if the movie was based on my life. And unfortunately, I have not made love to a pie.
1: You wrote his part on Schitt's Creek.
0: I did.
1: How similar is that persona with his real life one?
0: I would say there's a lot of similarities. He does not like getting his hair wet. So obviously in the first season of our show, I wrote a scene where his hair gets wet. It's what you do
1: Damn.
0: To your family.
1: Uh-huh. Damn.
0: Yeah.
1: Now, everyone in the show is individually so funny.
0: They are indeed.
1: Who is often the first to crack up?
0: I would say me. And then I built it into my character. I feel like David laughs a lot at people. And that's just my way of blurring the lines between my unprofessionalism and his eccentricities.
1: Now, you once described Schitt's Creek as being a celebration of love. And rather than just a comedy, a drama with comedic elements.
0: That is, you have done your research.
1: Nailed it. Uh-huh. Would you change that?
0: No, I think that is the most accurate description I have heard so far.
1: What's something you learned recently that really impressed you or blew your mind?
0: How cashews are made. They're not made, they're actually grown on trees. Anyway, Google it, it's crazy.
1: Okay, what are you currently excited about in life right now?
0: Figuring out what my next show is going to be, and also, I've been working on something, and I guess Vogue is the place to show it to.
1: Oh, saving it for Vogue, that's smart.
0: I'm nervous!
1: What's your favorite book?
0: It's a long-form poem called Autobiography of Red.
1: Right. What's your favorite pizza?
0: Pepperoni double cheese.
1: Do you have any regrets, Dan?
0: I feel like regrets are a waste of time.
1: What was the last thing that made you cry?
0: Shooting the last episode of our entire series.
1: What was the last thing that made you cry from laughing?
0: Shooting the last episode of our entire series.
1: And what was the last time that you were surprised?
0: When we got our Emmy nominations.
1: What do you want to be?

0: be remembered for?
1: I guess having done some good.
0: Wow, take a look at that.
1: Uh-oh. I don't know. I don't know what these are.
0: Those look cool.
1: Don't look too closely, they're just samples. But it's a little project I've been working on.
0: Well, I want a pair of those.
1: Mm-hmm.
0: Now, you've been lauded for how you present queer stories.
1: Hmm.
0: How does that make you feel?
1: Very grateful to have been given the opportunity to do that.
0: What's been the most surprising response from telling those stories?
1: Probably the letters that we've received from people who have told us that the show has changed their relationships with their family and friends for the better and has made them more confident people.
0: It's incredible.
1: It's amazing.
0: You are someone who has proclaimed they love Japan.
1: Yes.
0: So this is correct.
1: Verified. Okay. That it's a fact.
0: Now, what do you love most about Japan as a country and culture?
1: I feel like when you're there, you feel like you're trapped between the past, the present, and the future, and that's pretty magical.
0: And what's something you always, without fail, have to buy when you're there?
1: Glasses. Which is why I want to...
0: Oh, I'm going to try them on.
1: I'm just going to see which one works best.
0: Let's see how I look.
1: For you.
0: Yeah.
1: We might have to do this fitting a little later,
0: right,
1: but
0: me,
1: I would go with a sunglass, I think,
0: yeah?
1: If I were to do anything.
0: We'll try later.
1: Yeah, we'll figure it out.
0: That's fine. But if I had 24 hours to spend in Japan, what one store, bar, restaurant should I have to hit?
1: Okay. Store, I would pick up something from Capital with a K. It's very special. Bar, JBS, which is a little record bar, and Bar Trench, which is sort of a, feels like Sweeney Todd, England or something. And restaurant, there's a little dumpling place in Harajuku. If you just look up best dumplings in Harajuku, you will find that place. But it is extraordinary, and they have the most amazing cucumber salad I have ever eaten.
0: Now, I just brought you to a place to the last question, talking about food, because the last question I have for you, Dan, this has been great. Can I have some of those pancakes? Because I haven't eaten all day.
1: First of all, we are not eating on camera for Vogue. And second of all, that is an order for one, sir. So, no, you cannot.
0: Ooh.
1: I'm very grateful you were here, though. Sorry.
0: Fine, I'll take it. All right. Thanks so much, Dan.

0: Hello.
1: Hello, Daisy.
0: Hi.
1: I'm here to ask you 73 questions while you're here in New York City.
0: Mm-hmm. Go ahead.
1: Obviously, the first question is, what are you doing in New York City?
0: My friend's getting married.
1: What do you miss most about England?
0: I miss my family.
1: And how did you land this insane suite at the Plaza?
0: I don't know, but the hotel hooked it up. Come on in.
1: What is your favorite color?
0: It sounds sort of depressing, but gray.
1: Are you a collector of anything?
0: Currently Air Miles.
1: Can you list all of your nicknames?
0: The Baby, Daz, Dazzle, Day. It's quite an extensive list.
1: So what's the biggest thing you've learned about the movie industry?
0: Oh, there's so much waiting around.
1: What's the biggest change in your life being in the movie industry?
0: I get to be on the cover of Vogue.
1: What is one thing you always have with you on set?
0: My refillable water bottle, because it's eco-friendly.
1: What book are you reading right now?
0: It's called My Brilliant Friend by Elena Ferrante.
1: What was the last song that you slow danced to?
0: It was a song by Leonard Cohen.
1: Now you're a 90s kid.
0: Mm-hmm.
1: What is something that only 90s kids will understand?
0: Actually growing up with the Spice Girls.
1: So true. What's your hidden talent that you could show me? God.
0: Oh.
1: What's your workout routine while you're on the road?
0: Usually it's walking to and from restaurants.
1: How much can you lift?
0: My max was 80 kilos.
1: Okay, now can you show evidence of your strength by lifting these production bags?
0: It's been a while. Oh, they're heavy.
1: Uh-huh.
0: Yeah.
1: There we go.
0: Cool.
1: What's your go-to karaoke song?
0: Unbreak My Heart by Toni Braxton.
1: What song do you listen to pump yourself up for an action sequence?
0: Ooh, I'll Make a Man Out of You from Mulan.
1: What song do you know all the lyrics to?
0: Okay.

0: how. Hi.
1: Hello.
2: Wow. Daisy, what's your worst habit?
0: I bite my nails.
2: Do you have any tattoos?
0: I have 4 more than my mum probably wanted.
2: Can you show me one of your tattoos?
0: Here it is.
2: That is awesome. What's your favorite Broadway musical?
0: Wicked.
2: What's your favorite thing to eat?
0: Sushi.
2: And what's your favorite flower?
0: For my sisters, I'll say a poppy and a rose.
2: No, I don't have a poppy nor a rose, but I do have this giant sunflower.
0: Thank you. Just find something to put it in.
2: You can find something, maybe. Can you describe yourself in 3 words?
0: Fidgety, enthusiastic, and positive.
2: What's the craziest rumor that you've ever heard about yourself?
0: That I was going to play Lara Croft in Tomb Raider.
2: What's your spirit animal?
0: I would say a dolphin.
2: Now, I am over the moon for Murder on the Orient Express.
0: Me too.
2: Can't wait. If you could take a train anywhere in the world, where would you go?
0: Oh, there's meant to be a really beautiful one that goes through Ireland.
2: Okay. What's the best undiscovered spot in the world?
0: There's this amazing hotel in the desert in Abu Dhabi.
3: So I wanted to know, what's Judi Dench like in person?
0: F***ing amazing.
2: What are you really like in person?
0: Foul-mouthed.
2: Who's your biggest role model?
0: My mom.
2: What's one thing from your childhood that scared the heck out of you?
0: I went to a sleepover and they played It and had a life-size clown. It was terrifying.
2: What other languages can you speak?
0: French.
2: Show me.
0: Nihoni korarate ueshi desu. And Japanese.
2: What's the most American thing you can say in an American accent?
0: Oh my God, should we go to the Valley for lunch?
1: Tea's ready.
0: And should we go to the terrace for tea?
2: I think we should.
0: Thank you.
2: What is your favorite soccer team?
0: Football, Arsenal.
2: What's a movie that made you laugh the hardest?
0: Spy with Melissa McCarthy.
2: What's a movie that made you cry the hardest?
0: Rain Over Me with Adam Sandler.
2: What was your favorite movie as a child?
0: Matilda.
2: If you had one of Matilda's powers, what would you do?
0: I would help people fly to each other that are far away.
2: What's a role from the past that you love to have?
0: Ooh, Roxy Hart in Chicago.
2: Who's the most fashionable person alive?
0: Rihanna.
2: What are 3 shows in your Netflix queue that you're afraid you'll never get to?
0: The OA, Narcos, and Mr. Robot.
2: On a scale of 1 to 10, how cool really is Oscar Isaac?
0: I'm gonna have to go with a 10.
2: What's one cause that's close to your heart?
0: Self-esteem in teenagers.
2: What's one thing you'd want to say to teenagers right now?
0: You are enough and you're right where you need to be.
2: Okay, can you show me your go-to dance move?
0: Yeah. Tear it up with that, yeah.
3: Oh, this phone call is from my random friend who'd love to ask you a question.
0: Hey, random friend.
4: Daisy, hi.
0: Hey.
4: My heart's telling me to travel.
0: Yeah.
4: My head's telling me to stay at my job.
0: Mm-hmm.
4: What should I do?
0: You should follow your heart. Good luck.
2: Okay. So I'm going on a first date tonight.
0: Ooh.
2: And I want to know, where should we go?
0: You should go somewhere where you're both going to feel super comfortable.
2: What should I definitely not wear?
0: Wear stuff you feel good in.
2: Okay, so this is a terrace. And look at this view. Wow.
0: Yeah.
2: What's the coolest thing about New York City?
0: Cycling through Central Park.
2: What's the worst thing about New York City?
0: The traffic.
2: And what would you call your style?
0: Usually it's a 4-year-old boy.
2: What would you call your style if you had to incorporate a food item into it?
0: In that vein, ice cream and jelly.
2: All right. This is incredible.
0: I know. Some tea.
2: Wow.
0: Yeah.
3: So what do we have over here?
0: We have some tea. Mm-hmm. And some cakes.
2: Yep.
0: Yeah, very British.
2: How do you like your tea?
0: I like it with honey.
2: And how do I drink this tea?
0: With your mouth.
2: If you could spike this tea, what would you spike this tea with?
0: Sake.
2: Okay, let's try some of this. All right. What should we be talking about while drinking this tea?
0: British things, obviously.
2: What's the most British thing about you?
0: That I love Marmite.
2: What's the least British thing about you?
0: That I actually love the weather in Britain.
2: What are 5 British TV shows that everyone should be watching right now?
0: Ooh, Keeping Up Appearances, Ab Fab, Fleabag, Happy Valley, and 2 pints of lager and a packet of crisps.
3: I'll have to check those out. Daisy, where do you see yourself in 10 years?
0: I would like to be as happy as I am now with added wisdom.
2: What advice would you give your teenage self?
0: I would say keep going, it'll be fine.
2: What is the best advice you got from your mom?
0: That a cuddle always helps.
2: All right, now this interview is almost over.
0: Mm-hmm.
2: But you realize I'm not leaving without asking you about Star Wars.
0: Of course.
2: Okay, if you could own a personal droid, what would you make the droid do?
0: Probably make me tea every morning.
2: Can you show me your best lightsaber move with this lightsaber?
0: I have to save most of them for the film. but just a little flourish, just like that.
3: Not bad.
0: Mm-hmm.
3: Can you say anything in Wookiee?
0: I don't speak it very well, I just understand it.
3: And what's the translation of what you just said in Wookiee?
0: It means thank you for having me, I'm having a lovely day.
3: What's your best Harrison Ford story?
0: Actually, it was probably when he met my dad. He was kind of confused because they're sort of alike and I hadn't told him. My Metro card, what a local. They have the earring and the
3: white
0: hair.
3: Yeah, no, totally, your father's Harrison Ford.
0: Yeah, yeah.
3: For sure. Okay, now the most serious question.
0: Yeah.
3: Can you tell me everything that happens in The Last Jedi?
0: Sure. First, you're just going to have to sign this.
3: Okay.
0: It's just a little contract I drew up with my... Oh, okay. No, not there. It's just a bit about...
3: Are you sure about
0: what
3: this?
0: What happens if you
3: I don't have
0: tell
3: a lawyer.
0: Anyone? Oh, it just keeps going. Okay. Oh, it's a lot, it's a lot. If you just sign here.
3: Okay. There you go.
0: Oh, got that?
3: Yeah.
0: Yeah, there we go. There we go. We'll sign that afterwards.
3: All right, Daisy, give me the details. Let's do this right now. Come on.
0: So, the beginning is me and we're on and then there's a all of a sudden coming from it just comes out. We have Adam Driver, we have Oscar Isaac, and then another one. It's God. It's going to blow your fucking mind.
3: That's crazy.
0: Can't wait. Oh my God. And that's how it ends.
3: That is incredible.
0: Yes.
3: Thank you, Daisy.
0: Thank you.
3: That is the best way to end an interview possible. Yep.

0: that. I one time got short, angry bang.
1: Hey, Sarah. Hi. Jessica.
2: Hi.
1: So glad you invited me for this interview.
2: Oh, of course. You're welcome.
1: I just have 73 questions to ask, so let's get right into it.
2: Okay. Can I take your coat?
1: Oh, great. Thanks.
2: No problem.
1: It's such a beautiful neighborhood. How long have you been in the area?
2: Just about 13 years.
1: What's your favorite season in New York City?
2: Fall.
1: What's your favorite activity in New York City?
2: Walking.
1: Would you ever leave New York City?
2: Not voluntarily.
1: What are three words to describe living in New York City?
2: Symphonic, tiny, real. Do you want to come
1: would
2: in further
1: to,
2: in?
1: Would love to. What's your favorite movie?
2: The Way We Were.
1: Favorite movie in the past 5 years?
2: Melancholia.
1: Favorite Hitchcock film?
2: Rebecca.
1: Favorite TV show that's currently on?
2: Getting On.
1: What's a book you plan on reading?
2: Prayers for the Stolen.
1: A book you read in school that positively shaped you?
2: To Kill a Mockingbird.
1: A book you read in school that you never think of?
2: No idea, I never think of it.
1: On a scale of 1 to 10, how excited are you about life right now?
2: 8. Here, you can sit here.
1: Great, thanks. iPhone or Android?
2: BlackBerry.
1: Twitter or Instagram?
2: Instagram.
1: Vine or Snapchat?
2: Neither.
1: Who should everyone be following right now?
2: A word of the day.
1: What's the coolest thing in this room?
2: I think my globes are kind of cool.
1: What's your favorite downtown restaurant?
2: Gradisca.
1: What's your favorite food?
2: Barbuto's roast chicken.
1: Least favorite food?
2: Parsley.
1: What do you love on your pizza?
2: Sausage, peppers, onions.
1: Favorite drink?
2: Coca-Cola.
1: Favorite dessert?
2: My sister's brownies.
1: Dark chocolate or milk chocolate?
2: Milk chocolate.
1: Weirdest thing you've ever eaten?
2: Coco Rec.
1: What's the hardest part about being a mom?
2: Separate and equal time with all children. Oh, sorry, did you want some water?
1: I'd love some. Thanks.
2: Okay, I'll be right back. Sorry.
1: What's your favorite band?
2: Parliament.
1: Favorite solo artist?
2: Trombone Shorty.
1: Favorite lyrics?
2: Do I pick you up or do I meet you there? Did you get my message because I looked in vain? Can we see each other Tuesday if it doesn't rain?
1: If your life were a song, what would the title be?
2: Cheers, somebody.
1: If you could sing a duet with anyone, who would it be?
2: Doris Day.
1: If you could master one instrument, what would it be?
2: Piano.
1: If you had a tattoo, where would it be?
2: On the bottom of my foot.
1: To be or not to be?
2: To be.
1: What's Oprah like in person?
2: Human. Here, do you want...
1: Oh, thanks. What number of question is this?
2: Does that count as a question?
1: It does, yeah.
2: 36. Oh, sorry, I'll do this really quickly. Sorry.
1: Dogs or cats?
2: Dogs.
1: Kittens or puppies?
2: Kittens. Hi, can I call you back?
1: Dolphins or koalas?
2: Dolphins. Yeah, I'm just doing an interview. Okay, bye. Do you want to come in here?
1: Yeah.
2: It's
1: yeah.
2: Kind of sunny and nice.
1: Bird watching or whale watching?
2: Bird watching.
1: What's your spirit animal?
2: Dove.
1: Best gift
2: Dove,
1: you've ever received?
2: My children.
1: Last gift you gave a friend?
2: Necklace.
1: Person you want to have coffee with?
2: David Remnick.
1: An historical figure you'd love to have coffee with?
2: Jane Jacobs.
1: How do you like your coffee?
2: Strong.
1: Can I play a note on this piano?
2: Yeah, of course.
1: Oh, great. What's your favorite curse word?
2: We can sit here as well.
1: Thank you.
2: You're welcome.
1: What's your favorite board game?
2: Masterpiece.
1: What's your favorite country to visit?
2: Greece.
1: What's your last country you visited?
2: Greece.
1: What's a country you wish to visit?
2: Vietnam.
1: What do you see in this image right here?
2: Hand dipped.
1: Can you write down your favorite word that starts and ends with the same vowel?
2: The same vowel? Mm-hmm. Okay. Aria.
1: What's your favorite color?
2: Peacock blue.
1: Least favorite color?
2: Orange.
1: What color dress did you wear to your prom?
2: I didn't get to go, but I had a peach silk dress picked out.
1: Diamonds or pearls?
2: Diamonds.
1: Cheap shampoo or expensive?
2: Affordable.
1: Blow dry or air dry?
2: Blow dry.
1: Heels or flats? Can you give an impersonation of someone?
2: That's not a veil. That's an old wet towel.
1: Can you do that same impersonation with a British accent?
2: That's not a veil. That's an old wet towel.
1: My friend outside this window would love to ask you a question.
2: All right, okay.
1: What's your favorite constellation?
2: Cassiopeia. Yes, sir.
3: Which dress should I get my girlfriend?
2: The blue? The flu. Yes, good luck, sir. Okay, thanks for your help, everybody.
1: I didn't realize the time. I need to get going.
2: Oh, really? All right, I'll just get your coat for you.
1: Okay, Pilates or yoga?
2: Pilates.
1: Jogging or swimming?
2: Swimming.
1: Best way to decompress?
2: With a book.
1: If you had one superpower, what would it be?
2: Time travel.
1: Can you describe an experience you felt most nervous?
2: Opening night.
1: What's the weirdest word in the English language?
2: Uranus.
1: Last question. Is this the strangest interview you've ever had?
2: No, not really.
1: Oh, okay, cool.
2: All right.
1: Thank you, that's it.
2: Nice to meet you, buddy.
1: I'll see you around.
2: Woo, take care.
1: Take care,
2: bye-bye. Bye.
1: Should I subscribe to the Vogue channel?
2: Yes.
3: Nicole.
4: G'day, mate.
3: Welcome to
4: Australia.
3: Welcome to me. I came halfway around the world to ask you 73 questions in a very short amount of time.
4: I know, thank you so much. Let's get going.
3: All right. What's the coolest thing about Sydney, Australia?
4: Oh, the people.
3: What's your favorite place to hang out in Sydney, Australia?
4: The beach. Come on in. Oh, wipe your feet.
3: All right, cool.
4: Gee, you're excited to be here.
3: I totally am. What's the best travel advice for anyone visiting Sydney, Australia?
4: Bring your sunscreen and your joie de vivre.
3: What's the best thing about Nashville?
4: The community spirit, so the people.
3: Can you say the most American thing in an American accent?
4: Oh, hey, y'all. Is that American?
3: That was good.
4: Oh, that's my southern accent.
3: I didn't know you played pool.
4: Yeah, my nickname is Pool Shark.
5: Are you claiming that you're a pro?
4: Well, come on, I'm the pool shark.
3: Obviously. What is one talent you wish you had?
4: To sing opera exquisitely.
3: What's your favorite band of all time?
4: Well, it's a tie. Akadaka and INXS.
3: What do you really think about country music?
4: I love it.
3: Were you a fan of Keith's before you met?
4: Well, I didn't know him, so I couldn't really be a fan, but now I'm his biggest fan.
3: Can you do an impression of someone?
4: Sure. I saw a pussycat. That's Tweety Bird.
3: I recognize it.
4: Well.
3: Can you do another impression of someone else?
4: Mm-hmm. That's Little Quacker.
3: Obviously it was. Can you please take this postcard?
4: Yes.
3: And write down a secret to someone special.
4: Huh.
3: What's one thing you still have from your childhood?
4: My curiosity.
3: Who's your favorite Sesame Street character?
4: Snuffleupagus.
3: What was it like having your face on the national stamp of Australia?
4: Pretty cool. But it was kind of strange having everybody lick me.
3: I could imagine. What's your favorite color?
4: Bluest of blue.
3: Least favorite color?
4: Probably bright orange.
3: Diamonds or pearls?
4: Well, diamonds are a girl's best friend.
3: Who's your fashion icon?
4: Probably all of the women that Irving Penn photographed, but especially his wife, Lisa.
3: What's your favorite fashion trend of all time?
4: Black tights.
3: What trend do you hope doesn't exist in 100 years?
4: Texting.
3: What did you wear to the prom?
4: It's not called a prom here. It's called a formal. And I wore a vintage black flapper dress.
3: What's the coolest thing about this home?
4: My 6 alpacas.
3: What's your spirit animal?
4: An otter.
3: If you had to choose another career, what would it be?
4: A scientist who was able to cure something very important, cure cancer.
3: Can you answer this question from this man on this iPad?
4: Yes, I can.
6: Hey, Nicole, my wife and I are painting the apartment, and I need to know, should we go with Horizon, White Wisp, or Paper White?
4: Horizon.
3: Obviously Horizon. What's your favorite app?
4: The weather app.
3: Favorite website?
4: New York Times.
3: If you had one superpower, what would it be?
4: To fly.
3: Oh, hey.
4: A toy.
3: What's the best part about being a mom?
4: Oh, everything. The love, the joy, the purpose.
3: What's the hardest part about being a mom?
4: Knowing I won't be here forever, so I won't always be able to take care of them.
3: What's your favorite curse word? Favorite TV show of all time?
4: Bewitched.
3: One movie role you would die to play?
4: The Wicked Witch of the West in a remake of The Wizard of Oz.
3: What was it like working with Stanley Kubrick?
4: The best. The best. I mean, it was like being in film school with the greatest professor.
3: If your life were a song, what would the title be?
4: I Will Survive.
3: This is such a cool cottage.
4: Yeah, come on in.
3: If you could have anyone be a guest in this cottage, who would you invite?
4: Keith Urban.
3: Who's an historical figure you love to have coffee with?
4: Eleanor Roosevelt.
3: How do you like your coffee?
4: I like it frothy, lots of froth, and lots of chocolate sprinkles.
3: What is your favorite food?
4: Homemade warm bread with Reggiano.
3: What's your least favorite food?
4: Ham.
3: What do you love on your pizza?
4: Truffles.
3: Truffles, an amazing choice. What's inside the Nicole Kidman cocktail?
4: I don't really like cocktails. But I suppose champagne, peach juice, that's kind of boring. I mean, that's just a Bellini,
3: that's
4: right?
3: That's just a Bellini, right.
4: Oh, I can do better than that.
3: What's the biggest surprise you've ever had?
4: Those two pink lines, finding out I was pregnant!
3: What's the best surprise you've ever planned for?
4: Well, the best surprise I ever did was I gave my husband a 1967 Mustang. I put a big red bow on it and put it in our barn. He flipped out.
3: What were you most surprised to learn being an actress?
4: 99% hard work, 1% glamour.
3: What's the best way to decompress?
4: Make love.
3: Jogging or swimming?
4: Jogging.
3: Pilates or yoga?
4: Yoga.
3: Window seat or aisle seat?
4: Window.
3: What's Hollywood really like?
4: It's small. We kind of all know each other.
3: What's Hugh Jackman really like?
4: Lovely and as decent as he appears.
3: What's one thing you always bring with you on set?
4: My pillow.
3: Who's your favorite actress?
4: Vivian Leigh.
3: What do you look for in a script?
4: Well, it changes, but at the moment, I'm looking for laughs.
3: What's one film you wish people had paid more attention to?
4: Well, a film that I made would be Birth. Look what I've got!
3: That is a beautiful egg.
4: A couple of eggs.
3: Wow, this is incredible. What's the most dangerous thing you've ever done in life?
4: Jumped out of a plane, raced around a car track at 200 miles an hour, and scuba dived with sharks, so you tell me.
3: Sharks.
4: Okay.
3: Yep. What's the best part of living on a tour bus?
4: Being on top of each other.
3: What's the worst part of living in a tour bus?
4: The sleeping. You don't get any.
3: Can you sing your favorite lyrics from Keith Urban's song?
4: Well, you meet someone, the only one, you take her by the hand, buy some land, make some love, and then babies come.
3: The music is perfect for this countryside activity we have with cows grazing in the background.
4: Uh-huh, my Black Angus.
3: What's the best part about farm life?
4: The simplicity, the air, the peace.
3: Did you have any pets growing up?
4: I did. Cat, stray cat, called Gregory.
3: Nicole, how are you feeling these days?
4: Honestly?
3: Yeah.
4: Pretty raw.
3: Why?
4: Been through a lot.
3: What was the biggest learning experience you've ever had?
4: Being in love.
3: If you could have your portrait done by any artist, who would it be?
4: John Singer Sargent.
3: Can you please imagine that you're trapped in a box and you must mime your way out of it? Can you do it?
4: Oh, come on. You're kidding.
3: Nope.
4: No.
3: All right, fine. If you could offer your 13-year-old self one piece of advice, what would it be?
4: Be happy.
3: If you could say something to yourself in 13 years, what would you say?
4: I told you so.
3: What's the best parting gift from an Australian to an American on a farm visit like this?
4: Well, it would be my homemade jam from our orchard, my lavender in a sachet, and my eggs.
3: Oh, my God, you are a peach. Thank you so much, Nicole.
4: Thanks so much
3: for
4: coming.
3: Us. Oh, this is the best experience.
4: And safe travels.
3: Oh, wait. Last question.
4: Yes?
3: Who am I going to mail this postcard out to?
4: Jimmy Fallon. Bye.
3: Bye, Nicole.
4: No more questions. Hey, for more 73 questions, subscribe to the Vogue channel.
3: Iggy.
5: Hey.
3: Hey, thanks so much for having me by.
5: No problem.
3: I hope now is a good time for an overwhelming 73-question interview.
5: I'm free, it is.
3: All right, what's the first thing you thought of this morning?
5: That I was starving.
3: What's your favorite animal?
5: Dogs.
3: What's your favorite animal that does not exist?
5: I love unicorns.
3: What's your favorite lyric?
5: I don't have one.
3: Where do you write down your lyrics?
5: Always on my iPhone.
3: What's the most badass thing about Australia?
5: Sharks.
3: What's the most Australian thing you can possibly say?
5: It is the sports chant, Aussie, Aussie, Aussie, oi, oi, oi.
3: What's the most American thing ever?
5: McDonald's.
3: What's the best part of living in LA?
5: I think the fabulous weather.
3: Well, that's a beautiful view of LA.
5: It is, isn't it?
3: What's the most beautiful thing in the world?
5: I think just being happy with your life.
3: Other than one of your music videos, what's the best music video in the world?
5: The best music video in the world is Bombs Over Baghdad.
3: What's your favorite exercise?
5: My favorite exercise, I love to play team sports, any kind of team sport.
3: Favorite food?
5: Tacos.
3: Favorite color?
5: Purple.
3: Favorite curse word? Please tell me what's more fancy, Gucci or Prada?
5: Prada at the moment.
3: LA or Tokyo?
5: I've never been to Tokyo.
3: Diamonds or pearls?
5: Diamonds.
3: Kittens or puppies?
5: Puppies.
3: Rotisserie chicken or macaroni and cheese?
5: Chicken before anything.
3: Iggy, if you weren't a performer, what would you do instead?
5: I would love to just create anything else of my own, a business or a company or brand.
3: If you had one superpower, what would it be?
5: Probably to be invisible.
3: If you could assemble a hip-hop festival, who would headline?
5: Missy Elliott. I love her.
3: If you could meet Tupac, what would you ask him?
5: I'd ask him exactly in every detail what happened the night that he passed away.
3: Interesting.
7: Hey, Iggy.
5: Yep.
7: What's the greatest interview question you've ever been asked?
5: The greatest, I think, was to tell them what the most stupid interview question I've ever been asked was. Mm.
7: They're ready for you in the studio.
5: All right, cool.
3: Iggy, what's the stupidest interview question you've ever been asked?
5: What it's like to be a female in hip-hop.
3: What's the most important website?
5: Twitter.
3: What's the best hashtag?
5: I love the hashtag bulldogs on Instagram.
3: Who's the last person you tweeted?
5: I don't remember.
3: What's a song you wish you had written?
5: I wish that I had written Aquemini.
3: All right, so my friend has an important question here.
5: All right.
6: Hey, Iggy, I'm heading to the airport for my honeymoon. What country should I go to?
5: I think he should go to Tahiti. You can't go wrong with that. It's very romantic.
3: Very nice. If you could sing a duet with someone, living or dead, who would it be?
5: It would have to be Dolly Parton. She's larger than life. I love her.
3: Who'd you like to collaborate with?
5: I'd love to collaborate with Andre 3000.
3: What celebrity were you shocked to find out was a fan of you?
5: The most shocking fan I have is Jessica Alba.
3: What would you bring on a one-way trip to Mars?
5: A one-way trip to Mars, maybe a handheld Nintendo, something to keep me busy.
3: All right, so where'd you get this thing over here?
5: I got it from Beverly Hills. Where else?
3: Obviously, Beverly Hills.
5: Obviously.
3: What's your favorite song of all time?
5: My favorite song of all time is Tupac, Baby Don't Cry. It made me fall in love with rap music.
3: Oh, nice dogs over there.
5: I know, they're mine, little bad dogs.
3: What's your craziest fan moment?
5: My craziest fan moment? Just anytime someone cries about meeting me, I think that's particularly insane.
3: What's one skill you wish you had?
5: I wish that I could sing like Mariah Carey. That would be amazing.
3: How adorable is that
5: though,
3: right there?
5: I know, there she is.
3: Any pre-performance rituals?
5: I don't have many rituals, none for getting ready.
3: Any post-performance rituals?
5: Maybe just taking off my makeup.
3: What's your songwriting process like?
5: I definitely ask for a lot of people's opinions on what I've written.
3: What's the best first date idea?
5: Best first date, I think, just something wacky and spontaneous.
3: When would you fall for Nick, aka Swaggy P?
5: What made me fall for Nick is that he's completely wacky and spontaneous and insane.
8: All right, here's a little clip from our last session.
5: All right, cool.
3: All right, so what do you think of this?
5: I'm not so sure at the moment.
3: Can you record the following five answers into that microphone?
5: Okay.
3: What's one legendary person you'd love to have tea with?
5: I would love to meet Keith Richards.
3: What was the last movie you saw?
5: I saw American Sniper.
3: What TV show would you make a cameo on?
5: Game of Thrones, for sure.
3: Favorite movie of all time?
5: Favorite movie of all time. Anything by Quentin Tarantino.
3: What's the coolest thing on your concert rider?
5: It's very lame and boring. Vanilla candles.
3: Vanilla candles. What's the most tired word or phrase in hip-hop?
5: I'm very sick of hearing on fleek.
3: What's one album people would be surprised to know you own?
5: Probably would be surprised to hear I own a Field Mob album.
3: Which musical artist has influenced you the most?
5: For female rappers, Missy Elliott all the way.
3: Best fashion trend of all time?
5: Best fashion trend of all time would be platform sneakers because it's the most ridiculous fashion trend of all time.
3: If you could raid one woman's closet, who would it be?
5: Easily Gwen Stefani. I love her.
3: You wear one item of clothing for the rest of your life, what would it be?
5: A pair of pants that make me look skinny.
3: Can you describe the perfect shoe?
5: The perfect shoe is just a a sleek and simple high heel, something sexy, but if they could find a way to make it comfortable, I'd love that too.
3: All right, Iggy, follow me on this one. If your stage name was your favorite Disney character plus the name of your elementary school you went to, what would your stage name be?
5: My stage name would be Ariel Mullumbimby. Yeah.
3: All right, what's one word you would scream before doing a cannonball in this pool?
5: I think you have to scream cannonball. That's the rules.
3: That is the rules. Now, seriously, what's being famous like?
5: I think it's a total mess, but it's awesome.
3: What's dealing with the press like?
5: It's like talking to a serial killer that's extremely charismatic.
3: What's the craziest rumor you've heard of yourself?
5: That I used to be a man named Corey who had a sex change.
3: What is the biggest misconception about you?
5: I think people think that I think that I'm the shit, and I'm actually super critical of myself.
3: You know, we did this with Reese Witherspoon. She said her hip-hop name would be Little Spoon. How do you feel about that?
5: I want to know how she came up with the name. It's very interesting.
3: What's been your favorite moment on stage?
5: When my dancer took a forward roll down a flight of stairs and got back up and kept dancing.
3: Worst moment on stage?
5: When I took a tumble down a flight of stairs and stayed down the flight of stairs.
3: Best advice you've ever received?
5: To be thankful for the people that help you get to where you're going.
3: Advice for any girl who wants to sing?
5: Seek a second opinion before you show your friends.
3: What's the bravest thing you've ever done?
5: Skydiving.
3: What do you want to say to yourself at age 30?
5: That I hope I've found a life out of being a rap star. It's important to have a home life.
3: If you were a Spice Girl, what would your spice be?
5: It would be Sassy Spice.
3: All right, last question again.
5: Okay.
3: Do you think I can take the car in that driveway for a spin?
5: The Ferrari?
3: So on fleek.
5: Okay. You can take it if you get a wash.
3: Okay, cool.
5: All right.
3: Got it.
5: It's
3: Let me
5: a
3: know
5: deal.
3: Where.
5: A very short journey.
3: And it's done.
5: All right, here you go.
3: Awesome. Thanks so much.
5: You're welcome. For more 73 questions, subscribe to the Vogue channel.
3: Giselle. Hi.
9: Oh, hi.
3: I'm stopping by for a 73 question interview.
9: Yeah, sure.
3: I cannot wait. And first of all, I must ask, what are you doing right now?
9: I am signing some pages for my book.
3: That's a lot of signing. And what's your book about?
9: It's about some lessons I've learned throughout my life.
3: What's the most difficult thing about writing a book?
9: I'm finding everything.
3: And in this beautiful space that you have, is this where you draw your inspiration when you're writing?
9: This is my sanctuary where I spend most of my time.
3: Well, your sanctuary is gorgeous.
9: Thank you.
3: And by the way, is it true you gave a copy of The Mastery of Love to all of your wedding guests at your wedding?
9: Yes, I have. It's one of my favorite books.
3: And today, what is a book that you would give friends and family?
9: The last one I read is called The Infinite View. Have you read it?
3: I have not read that, no.
9: I have an extra copy. Would you like one?
3: Oh, wow, thank you. Yeah, sure.
9: Here.
3: Love it. All right, this is my summer reading. And how would you describe yourself to people who don't know you?
9: Loving, creative, and my natural speed is about 100 miles an hour.
3: What's something that people would be surprised to know about you?
9: I love ancient history.
3: How long have you lived in Boston for?
9: 10 years.
3: So does it feel like home yet?
9: Yes, because that was a terrible kick.
3: I didn't notice, don't worry.
9: Home is where your heart is.
3: Now what's something you could tell me in the thickest Boston accent that you can do?
9: Wicked awesome.
3: Okay, and in one word, how would you describe Brazilians to Americans?
9: Friendly.
3: And Americans to Brazilians?
9: Determined.
3: What should Americans try when they're visiting Brazil?
9: Definitely pão de queijo, caipirinha, and coconut water, but from the real coconut.
3: Is there an English word that you still struggle with today?
9: Worlds. Is that good?
3: Oh, I totally understood that. And what's something in Portuguese that I'll definitely struggle with if I tried?
9: O rato roeu a roupa do rei de Roma, a rainha de Raiva roeu o resto. Got that? Yeah.
3: Favorite movie?
9: The Bicycle Thief.
3: Last movie that made you cry?
9: Coco.
3: Favorite Disney character?
9: Moana.
3: What's the most memorable career moment that you've had so far?
9: Being part of the opening ceremony in the Rio Olympics.
3: How many shows have you walked in your career?
9: Around 500.
3: Wow. And how many covers have you been on?
9: Between 1,000, 2,000, but that's worldwide.
3: So many. And what's the most incredible location that you've shot at?
9: Iguazu Falls in Brazil.
3: What's the most challenging shoot that you've ever had?
9: When I was in Iceland, shooting in the middle of real icebergs, but I was on top of a fake iceberg going like that in a slip dress. Thank God I didn't fall.
3: And what's your vice?
9: Organizing.
3: What is your biggest pet peeve in the world?
9: I can stand messy places.
3: What is the one word that you live by?
9: Appreciation.
3: Do you have any pregame rituals before Pat's game?
9: Yes, I have a Champions playlist.
3: Now, if you had a superpower, what would it be?
9: The power of teleportation.
3: Do you collect anything?
9: Crystals.
3: What's your go-to karaoke song?
9: You can count on me.
3: I love that song.
9: Yeah, I do.
3: Bruno Mars.
9: Yes, I love Bruno Mars.
3: What is your hidden talent, Giselle?
9: I fly helicopters.
3: No idea that you did that.
9: Please come in.
3: Oh, thank you. And what's one talent that you wish you had?
9: To shake my hips like Shakira.
3: Okay.
9: But I'm working on that.
3: Okay. And what's the coolest thing that you've ever done in your life?
9: Skydiving.
3: What's the last country you visited?
9: Qatar.
3: Country you wish to visit?
9: India.
3: What was it like to grow up in a family of 6 girls?
9: It was wonderful. You know, you learn how to share and how to...
3: What was that?
9: Oi, Vivi!
3: Oh!
9: Oi, Loris! You learn how to share and to negotiate.
3: And what was the best...
9: Oi, baby girl!
3: Amazing!
9: Baby girl.
3: What a cameo! Wow. Okay, what's the best part about being a mom?
9: The love... Look at... The love you receive and the love you feel.
3: And what's the hardest thing about being a mom?
9: Sleep deprivation.
3: It's like she doesn't want to let go of you. Oh. What's your favorite food?
9: Good pizza.
3: And what is your least favorite?
9: What? My least favorite food? Anything too spicy.
3: Now, what did you eat for breakfast?
9: Green juice.
3: What's your favorite drink?
9: Margarita.
3: Favorite dessert?
9: Anything chocolate.
3: Now, is it true that you're...
9: Oops, sorry, baby girl.
3: She's a dog.
9: No.
10: She likes juicy bones.
9: What?
3: She likes too much juicy bones.
9: Sorry.
3: Okay. How would you describe
9: like a mate?
3: Your Yeah, thank you. How would you describe your personal style?
9: Comfy.
3: And what's your favorite fashion trend of all time?
9: Aki Dapri.
3: Thank you.
9: The what? Sorry.
3: Oh, what's your favorite fashion trend of all time?
9: Skinny jeans.
3: What's your must-have beauty product?
9: Coconut oil. It's like, you can do... It's multi-use.
3: What's a tip that works every time?
9: Drink lots of water.
3: What's the best beauty advice that you've ever received?
9: Less is more.
3: How do you define beauty?
9: Beauty is something that comes from the inside. It's just an energy that someone emanates.
3: Nice. Hey, lovey.
9: Oh. I hope he's out there.
3: Is that Mr. Tom Brady in the backyard?
9: Do you want to say hi?
3: Yeah, can I say hi to Tom Brady?
9: Yeah, sure.
3: What's one thing people don't know about Tom Brady?
9: He doesn't like being barefoot. Hi, lovey.
3: Hey, Tom.
11: And you too.
9: Noah, I'm a girl.
3: All right, where are you guys going on vacation?
9: Costa Rica.
11: Montana.
3: Oh.
9: Can we talk about that later?
11: Yeah.
3: I got to sort that out.
9: Te amo.
11: Bye.
9: Bye.
3: Good seeing you, Tom Brady. All right. What's something that you'd be proud to say you taught him?
9: To recycle.
3: What's something that he taught you?
9: How to say no. Ciao, mi amor.
3: Your daughter's amazing.
9: But not to him, right?
3: Yeah, right. What's an emoji that best encapsulates who he is?
9: The one with the sunglasses, like cool and collected, you know?
3: What's the most romantic thing that Tom's ever done for you?
9: When he proposed to me, he made up this whole story how my apartment was flooding, and I ran over there to try to fix the situation. When I got there, the whole apartment had candles and rose petals everywhere. Aww. And then he went down on his knees to propose, and I'm like, get up, because he just had surgery and had 3 staph infections. I'm like, what are you doing? He's like, I gotta go on my knees. I'm like, no, get up, please. So and here we are.
3: Oh, that's amazing. Here we are, and it's been 9 years you've been married.
9: Yes.
3: Any marriage advice that you can offer?
9: Keep it open and loving communication.
3: Now, if you could offer a piece of advice to yourself at age 15, what would it be?
9: Let it go, let it go.
3: There you go. And what advice do you have for young models today?
9: Believe in yourself, but be ready for a fair amount of rejection.
3: Now, if you had another career, like, what would you be doing with your time?
9: Interior decorating, architect, or maybe a farmer.
3: I can see as a farmer.
9: Yeah, me too.
3: What's the biggest lesson that modeling has taught you?
9: To never compare yourself to anyone. We are all unique.
3: Now, have you ever found yourself doing that, though?
9: No.
3: What's the most important life lesson for someone to learn?
9: Always treat others the way you like to be treated.
3: Now, as a UN Global Environment Goodwill Ambassador, what's your latest project?
9: To beat plastic pollution.
3: And what would you like to be remembered for, Giselle?
9: Someone who had a positive impact in the world.
3: And why does that matter to you?
9: Because, you know, it matters to me to leave something positive behind.
3: Mm-hmm. Okay, now, to end this interview, I was wondering if you could take this guitar that I see right next to you.
9: Sure.
3: And sing me a song as I see my way out.
4: All right, so let's see this.
3: Let's do it, Giselle.

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1: Happy Halloween!
2: Trick or treat, Chrissy.
1: Oh, hello!
2: I saw that snap about you needing overripe bananas for your banana bread.
1: Thank you.
2: So I am gonna ask you 73 questions.
1: Let's do it.
2: All right, how are you feeling these days?
1: I feel great.
2: This house is sick.
1: Thank you.
2: How long have you lived here for?
1: 2 years.
2: Ah, who lived here before you?
1: Rihanna.
2: Wow. What's the coolest thing in this entire house?
1: My baby box.
2: What's your baby box?
1: Just a box of all my baby trinkets.
2: Oh, okay. What are you reading right now?
1: I'm not reading, I'm writing.
2: What are you writing right now?
1: I'm writing my second cookbook.
2: What is the one thing missing in your life at this moment?
1: Ooh, John?
2: Oh.
1: He's on tour.
2: He's a busy guy. What's your biggest fear?
1: Dying a slow, agonizing death.
2: Twitter or Instagram?
1: Twitter.
2: Why Twitter?
1: You have more of a voice.
2: What's the craziest thing that you've been called on Twitter? What did it feel like being blocked on Twitter by the leader of the free world?
1: Euphoric.
2: Who was the last person you texted?
1: John, of course.
2: And what were you guys texting?
1: I was sending him photos of Baby Luna.
2: Baby Luna.
1: Okay, Google, show me my photos of Luna.
3: Here's what I found in your Google Photos.
2: All right, Chrissy, you've been a mom for 18 months now. What's the best thing about being a mom? That's so adorable.
1: Number one, taking the photos.
2: Okay.
1: And number two, hearing all her new words.
2: That's so sweet. What's the hardest thing about being a mom?
1: Waking up super early.
2: How have you changed since becoming a mom?
1: Oh, I wake up super early now.
2: So what are we cooking over here?
1: Banana bread, baby.
2: Oh, nice. You're already cooking banana bread.
1: I am.
2: Oh, what's the best kitchen hack that you know?
1: Ooh, I'd say having your mom live with you. That helps.
2: It does. What's a late night food that you crave? Oh, it's delicious.
1: Oh my gosh, it smells so good. Hot Pockets.
2: Okay. What's the most overrated food trend of all time?
1: Froyo.
2: What's one food you'll admit to never trying?
1: Liver and onions.
2: What's your favorite dish that John cooks for you?
1: Fried chicken.
2: That is your cookbook right there.
1: It is.
2: What is the most popular dish in that cookbook?
1: Lemony arugula cacio e pepe.
2: What's the hardest part about writing a cookbook?
1: The writing.
2: With the next installment in the works, what can we expect from your new cookbook?
1: A lot more cravings.
2: Chrissy, what's your biggest pet peeve?
1: People.
2: If you were a rapper, what would your stage name be?
1: 40 Nugs.
2: So Chrissy, I'm assuming this is your sleeping prince?
1: Pablo, hi baby.
2: What's your favorite country to visit?
1: Italy.
2: What's a country you wish to visit?
1: Fiji.
2: Besides your passport, what two things do you always have in your carry-on?
1: Sunglasses and La Mer.
2: Can you say something in Thai for me?
1: Yindi mak tirai wujak kun ka.
2: All right, can you say something in Norwegian for me?
1: Ne.
2: Chrissy, when was a time that you felt genuinely starstruck?
1: Meeting Beyonce.
2: What's Barack Obama like in person?
1: He's charming and brilliant.
2: Is it true he gave you baby name advice?
1: He did.
2: What's the best worst movie you love to watch?
1: Showgirls.
2: Best plot twist of all time?
1: Sixth Sense.
2: Who's the scariest villain of all time?
1: Donald Trump.
2: Can you give me your best impression of somebody famous?
1: I'd get in too much trouble.
2: What's the best thing you've ever worn?
1: My Oscars Marchesa dress.
2: What's the worst trend you ever get sucked into wearing?
1: Fake bangs.
2: Out of all the fashionable people on the planet, who's your style icon?
1: Kate Moss.
2: What is the number one rule in dressing for a night on the town?
1: Show a little bit of skin.
2: All right, if you were to design a collection, say for Revolve, what can we expect?
1: It to sell out.
2: What's the best word ever created? As a child of the 90s, what's the one thing that makes you the most nostalgic?
1: Lisa Frank.
2: What's the one thing that you wish you knew in high school?
1: Oh, that one day I would have gas money.
2: What's the best piece of advice anyone has ever given you?
1: Grow out your brows.
2: Halloween is obviously around the corner. What's the most memorable costume you've ever worn?
1: Toddlers and tiaras.
2: What's Luna going as?
1: It's a secret.
2: Okay. Can you describe yours and John's relationship in three words?
1: Keeping it sexy.
2: What's your favorite date night activity?
1: Watching Housewives.
2: All right, what's the secret to a happy marriage?
1: Taking super sexy photos like this.
2: Oh, not the ominous music again. Chrissy. Chrissy, what does that mean?
1: Okay, Google, take a selfie.
2: What's the scariest thing you've ever seen?
0: Oh my God, this photo of me. Happy Halloween, baby.
2: Who's inspiring you the most in life right now?
4: Her mom. What's your favorite part about me?
1: Her humility.
2: What motivates you to speak the truth?
1: Having a little daughter.
2: Now you're affiliated with a bunch of great organizations, but what's the one organization that speaks to you the most?
1: City Harvest.
2: What's the bravest thing you've ever done?
1: I rescued an old man off an escalator once.
2: What makes you the proudest?
1: John's Oscar.
2: Oh, I have to see his Oscar.
1: Yes, of course.
2: Oh my gosh, that's incredible. What's your favorite John Legend song?
1: All of Me.
2: Wow, that's a gorgeous Oscar. Besides John, who's your favorite musician or artist?
1: Anyone from the 90s.
2: If you were a Grammy

0: Hi, thank you.
1: What's something you lose all the time, Chrissy?
2: Oh, pen passport.
1: Last question, can Luna give me a piece of candy?
0: Luna, can you share?
1: All right, Luna, come here. Candy?
0: Share, Luna.
1: Okay, well, thanks, Luna. All right, Chrissy, that's it. 73 questions. I'm gonna get out of here.
0: Thanks for coming.
1: Gina Rodriguez.
3: Hey.
1: You better be ready to answer 73 questions in one go.
3: Sure.
1: Okay. What have you been up to today?
3: Oh, today was the premiere of Ferdinand.
1: Okay, and how did you start your day?
3: Looking in the mirror and say today's gonna be a great day. I can and I will.
1: How are you gonna finish your day?
3: Hopefully with kisses from my boyfriend and my furry dog.
1: How do you manage your busy schedule?
3: I don't. Help me.
1: I don't know if I can help you with that, but how many coffees do you drink every day?
3: Like two.
1: How do you take your coffee?
3: With way too much cream. Hurts my tummy.
1: What is the best thing in the world right now?
3: Hope.
1: Where'd you grow up?
3: Chi-town.
1: Now, if I went to Chicago, what is the one thing that I need to do?
3: Go to the top of the Sears Tower. Oh.
1: Where's home mostly these days?
3: Here, in LA. And this is definitely a home away from home.
1: Oh, well, I see that you're still able to get in the holiday spirit.
3: Oh, I have a present for you.
1: You are so kind.
3: Hey, Google, turn on the tree lights and play some holiday music.
4: 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Sure, turning on your Christmas tree lights.
3: Ew.
1: Oh, wow. Oh, my gosh, it's so nice. Oh, thank you.
3: Don't open it now.
1: Okay, fine. I'll wait.
3: Okay.
1: All right, how are you going to be ringing in the new year?
3: At my sister's house.
1: Okay, and what are your New Year's resolutions?
3: No New Year's resolutions.
1: Okay. How do you stay motivated?
3: You only have one life. You got to live it to the fullest.
1: And in this life, how would you like to be remembered by the people who love you the most?
3: The way I made people feel.
1: What does family mean to you?
3: Everything. My family's my backbone.
1: And how would they describe you?
3: Like I was a Looney Tune.
1: What causes are important to you?
3: Bringing good education to inner city communities.
1: What do you want more people to be discussing today?
3: Empathy. Teach your children empathy.
1: What's the best movie you've seen recently?
3: Ferdinand. Duh.
1: And what's the one movie that makes you cry every single time you watch it?
3: What Dreams May Come.
1: And how did you go about preparing to portray Frida Kahlo?
3: You lose your mind.
1: How does one prepare to voice Carmen Sandiego?
3: You become a thief.
1: Seriously?
3: Careful, check for your wallet.
1: Gina, where in the world is that woman?
3: I'm not telling you. One second.
1: Oh, favorite food to make?
3: I sadly don't cook, but I can order a mean takeout.
1: Favorite food to eat?
3: Zucchini bread.
1: Your go-to room service order?
3: Cheeseburgers and sweet potato fries. Hold on. Ooh, thank you so much.
1: All right. And what do you got here?
3: Ooh, wouldn't you like to know? Come on.
1: Okay. Favorite book?
3: Random Family.
1: All right. Favorite artist?
3: Salvador Dali.
1: Do you ever get nervous?
3: All the time. Right now, especially.
1: How do you describe your style?
3: Evolving.
1: What's the most treasured thing that you own?
3: My mother gave me a necklace from Givenchy years ago, and I've kept it.
1: Huh. If you could raid one woman's closet, whose would it be?
3: Beyonce.
1: What's your favorite beauty product?
3: Mascara.
1: How often are you boxing these days?
3: Not enough.
1: Your father's a boxing referee legend. When did he let you watch your first fight?
3: I would definitely say three.
1: Oh, can you show me how to throw a left hook?
3: Sure.
1: Right hook.
3: Let me just, what?
1: Not bad.
3: I am sorry.
1: What's the most overworn item in your closet?
3: My leopard print stretchy pants.
1: Okay, heels or flats?
3: Heels.
1: Spots or stripes?
3: Spots.
1: What's something you can't do, but you really, really want to learn?
3: Juggle. I want to juggle knives.
1: All right, what one person would you love to see at a dinner party?
3: Jesucristo. Jesus.
1: What's the best compliment you've ever received?
3: That I am super tall for 5'3".
1: What's the most memorable career moment?
3: Winning the Golden Globe.
1: Scariest thing you've ever done?
3: Jumped out of a plane.
1: Is it true that you're a killer salsa dancer?
3: 100%.
1: When did you start learning, Gina?
3: I started dancing professionally when I was 7.
1: If you could salsa bailar with anyone in the world, who would it be?
3: It would be Jennifer Lopez.
1: Where's the most exotic place you've ever been?
3: Thailand.
1: Place you're dying to go to?
3: Bali.
1: One place on earth that you love traveling to the most?
3: Puerto Rico.
1: Favorite song to sing in the shower?

0: anything Cher.
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0: Rent.
1: Favorite 90s sitcom theme song?
0: Fresh Prince of Bel-Air. And what?
2: That's right, Gina. No copyrighted music on this program. Now, I heard you're an incredible rapper.
0: Did you?
1: I did hear that. What would your stage name be if you did it professionally?
0: Cuts.
1: What's a rap that you know inside out back to front?
0: Salt and Pepper Shoot.
1: Growing up, who was the celebrity that you really, really admired the most?
0: Betty White.
1: And right now, who is the celebrity that you really, really admire the most?
0: Rita Moreno.
1: At what age were you confident that you wanted to become an actor more than anything in the world?
0: When I saw America Ferrera and Real Women Have Curves.
1: If you could offer any advice to your 16-year-old self, what would it be?
0: You gonna be all right, girl.
1: When were you at a complete loss of words because you were so starstruck with someone?
3: When I met Brad Pitt.
1: All right. Best part about your job?
0: Best part about my job is I feel like I could be anything. Between action and cut, I feel like I could fly.
1: Looking 10 years into the future, where would you like to be?
0: Flying still, high.
1: Do you ever hope to direct anything?
0: Yes, I will be directing my first episode of Jane very, very soon, and hopefully a feature very, very soon thereafter.
1: Not bad. And what can fans expect from Annihilation? And give me some good nothing generic.
0: You're gonna see things you've never seen before in your life.
1: Okay, I'll take it. What's the hardest thing you've done on camera?
0: Hang on to a hula hoop and they pulled me up 30 feet into the air with no net.
1: That is terrifying. And I hear you're working closely with the recovery effort following Hurricane Maria. What is your hope for the people of Puerto Rico?
0: That they get the support and resources they deserve as American citizens, and they feel like they're getting the support and the resources.
1: Can you finish this sentence for me?
0: Sure.
1: Hollywood of the future looks like?
0: The America I see every day. Multiple ethnicities, colored shapes, sizes, everything, and everyone. Tolerance.
1: All right, Gina, I've got a couple questions left.
0: Only two?
1: No, a few more than that.
0: Come on, let's get you out of here. It's time to go.
1: Boxing questions again. Best lesson that you've learned from the ring?
0: Mind over matter.
1: Who are two dream opponents you'd love to see in the ring?
0: Triple G versus Mayweather.
1: Who would you least want to fight?
0: Cyborg.
1: Can you tell me a fact that recently blew your mind?
0: In 2016, only 5.8% of speaking roles were said by a Latino in film and television. There are 55 million plus. That's crazy.
1: That is crazy. And the last question I have, promise I'll be out of here. Gonna put on my dancing shoes. Can you show me a little salsa move?
0: Oh, me turn first. Now, you second. Now. Don't forget your present.
1: In good form. Oh, thank you so much, Gina. This was great.
0: Drive safely.
1: Happy holiday. I'm so excited for this. Selena.
4: Hi.
1: Hope you're ready for the 73 questions interview. Not before we put on some intro music.
4: Great. Cue it up. Titles?
1: Titles.
4: Flip it around.
1: Flip it around. Okay, so what were you doing at this moment I came by?
4: Not stalking you.
1: What did you find yourself doing a lot these days?
4: Playing heads up.
1: What's your current obsession?
4: Heads up.
1: Can you make any prediction about anything exactly 1 year from now?
4: I think I'll be doing a lot of traveling.
1: Besides doing adventurous interviews like this, what do you do on your days off?
4: Hang out with my friends.
1: Where's your favorite place to visit in the world?
4: Europe.
1: What specific thing do you love the most about Texas?
4: The people.
1: What's the most enjoyable activity when you're home in Texas?
4: Eating my Nana's food.
1: What's something you own that you truly cherish?
4: My jewelry.
1: What's the one thing you can never live without?
4: My family.
1: Out of all the hobbies in the world, what's one hobby that you'll never give up?
4: Dancing.
1: Thanks. What's one hobby that you plan on picking up?
4: Learning new languages.
1: What's something you'd like to say to your 112 million Instagram followers?
4: I get to do what I love every single day, and it's because of you. Thank you.
1: So I went on YouTube and found a cover of your song by a musician named Marie Britton. What do you think of her?
5: Kill her with kindness, kill her with kindness, kill her with kindness. Go ahead, go ahead, go ahead.
4: And that's why I do what I do. Do you want to go outside?
1: Love to.
4: Hang on, let me grab something real quick.
1: Okay. Selena, how would you describe yourself in 3 words?
4: Loyal, kind, giving.
1: What's a pet peeve that you have?
4: People who are rude.
1: What scares you the most?
4: Losing someone I love.
1: What makes you the angriest?
4: People who act entitled. Ugh.
1: Who's the most fashionable woman that you know?
4: Natalie Portman.
1: What's a fashion trend that can never let you down.
4: Skinny jeans. Which one?
1: Let's go with that one right there.
4: This one?
1: Yeah. Okay. What's one fashion trend that you try that you regret the most?
4: Shoulder pads.
1: What's one fashion trend you hope will never ever come back?
4: Shoulder pads.
1: What's your favorite exercise?
6: Pilates.
1: What's the best song to run around to?
4: Don't Stop Believin'.
1: What's your spirit animal?
4: Meryl Streep. Hey.
7: Yo. Hey, Selena.
4: Yeah?
7: What second language should I teach my newborn child?
4: Japanese.
1: Selena, what's your favorite candy?
4: Twizzlers.
1: What's your favorite thing to eat?
4: Everything.
1: What's your least favorite thing to eat?
4: Greens.
1: Dessert you can't live without?
4: Chocolate cake.
1: All right. Got to think hard on this one. What is your first memory in life?
4: My mom painting.
1: Who do you look up to most in life?
4: My mom.
1: What's the best piece of advice you've received from your mom?
4: Treat others how you wish to be treated.
1: What's a good rule you've learned from your parents?
4: Everyone is equal and everything happens for a reason.
1: What advice would you give your 15-year-old self?
4: Go ahead and do it, because you're going to do it anyway.
1: What's something you know now that you didn't know then?
4: Patience.
1: Where do you see yourself in 10 years?
4: Hopefully happy.
1: What TV show have you binge-watched these days?
4: Curb Your Enthusiasm.
1: Fictional character you'd want to spend a day with?
4: Mad Hatter.
1: Fictional place you'd love to live in?
4: Wonderland.
1: What's the last movie that made you cry?
4: Hacksaw Ridge.
1: What's a movie you can watch over and over again?
4: Crazy Stupid Love.
1: All right, what was your favorite movie as a kid?
4: The Wizard of Oz.
1: Do you have any hidden talents?
4: I don't think they're that hidden anymore. This is what you get.
1: Okay, can you say anything in a foreign language?
4: Es complicado para explicar.
1: Right. What's your go-to dance move?
4: Oh, that's my phone.
1: Okay. What's the biggest surprise you've ever had?
4: A romantic dinner on a rooftop.
1: What's the best gift that you've ever received?
4: A jewelry box.
1: What's one thing people would be most surprised to know about you?
4: How much I love depressing things. Oh, it's my mom. Oh, she says, what's your favorite thing about your mom? Ha, her laugh.
1: What's the coolest thing about your family?
4: How good we are at arguing.
1: What's the silliest nickname ever given to you?
4: Flaca.
1: In general, when do you feel most beautiful?
4: When I'm with the people I love.
1: When do you feel most creative?
4: When I'm sad. Do you want to listen to music?
1: Would love to.
4: Okay. What kind?
1: Kind of in the mood for some royalty-free elevator music.
4: Oh my gosh, that's what I was just listening to before you got here.
1: Chances of that.
4: Perf.
1: Okay, I think it's time for a bunch of music questions.
4: Okay.
1: What's your favorite song to blast in the car?
4: That's What I Like, Bruno Mars.
1: If you recorded a secret song, what would your pseudonym be?
4: Alanis Zomeg.
1: If your life were a song, what would the title be?
4: I'm still figuring it all out.
1: Do you remember what your first concert was?
4: Britney Spears.
1: What's the most experimental genre of music you'd ever try out?
4: Jazz.
1: Who's an artist we'd be surprised that you listen to?
4: Patsy Cline.
1: What musician would you love to collaborate with?
4: Elvis Presley.
1: What's the best jingle ever created?
4: Call 1-800-STEAMERS. Stanley Steamer, make carpet cleaner. Yeah.
1: That's the best jingle. If you look behind you.
4: I just did that, okay.
1: There is a foam board. And can you write down your favorite word of all time with this marker right here?
4: Yeah.
1: Grateful. Can you now write out your tag?
4: Yeah. Had that since sixth grade.
1: Not bad. Okay. If you pretend your finger is a can of spray paint, can you pretend to be a graffiti artist and draw something crazy and we'll fill it in post? And what am I supposed to be seeing?
4: Lots of frogs smoking a cigar.
1: And what color do you want the frog smoking a cigar to be?
4: Magenta.
1: Done. Okay, six more questions left before I'm gonna have to say goodbye.
4: Aw, get out.
1: But if you had to choose another career, what would you be doing?
4: I would be a chef.
1: What do you have left on your bucket list?
4: I'm gonna jump out of something.
2: You're a triple threat. What would make it a quadruple threat?
4: I guess I'll find out.
2: Can you tell me a secret?
4: I think I was born in the wrong era.
2: Can you tell me a lie?
4: I have a twin.
2: I know it may hurt you for me to say this, but last question.
4: Okay.
2: Can you end this interview with the worst joke you've ever heard?
4: What did the pirate say on his 80th birthday?
2: I don't know.
4: Aye, matey. Just
2: my seats to the show better be this good, Dua.
6: Hey, Vogue.
2: An answer to 73 questions is now your opening act.
6: I'm ready.
2: Okay, can you first tell me what you're standing on?
6: This is the levitator.
2: Can you tell me the purpose of the levitator?
6: I get up every night and I perform levitating on this while flying through the arena.
2: Oh my god, that sounds like magic. And how many shows have you performed on your tour so far?
6: I've done 23 shows out of 109.
2: Almost a quarter done. And what is the first thing you do when you get to a new city?
6: I love to find a good restaurant and a really fun dive bar.
2: How would you describe the future nostalgia tour in your own words?
6: The craziest thing I've ever done.
2: What's been the most memorable show on the tour?
6: You know, I do get spoiled almost every night, but I have to say MSG was a really special one for me.
2: Love New York City. And how has your approach to touring changed since you first started?
6: It's definitely not rock and roll. It's lots of sleep and lots of tea.
2: Two very important activities. What tip would you give to someone who's about to start their first ever tour?
6: Make sure you take some time for yourself to stay grounded in the midst of all this craziness.
2: And what is your pre-show ritual?
6: I do my dance warm-ups with my dancer Sharon, and then I do my vocal warm-ups with my backing vocalists. Mm-hmm. And then I have like a little fist pump handshake with my monitor engineer Alex, and then I'm off on stage.
2: How is onstage Dua different from Dua just hanging out?
6: Pretty much the same, just a lot more adrenaline.
2: When did you feel most vulnerable on stage?
6: Well, I dropped my mic at my show in Washington, D.C., and I was not prepared for that, so I think that was probably the most vulnerable moment.
2: What's something people may not know about dancing during a performance?
6: Well, I guess, you know, there's a lot of thinking with dancing and singing at the same time, but sometimes you're just thinking about what's for dinner.
2: Now you have me thinking about dance moves. Mm. What would you say is your most famous dance move?
6: I think I'm just gonna have to show you that one.
2: Oh, I was hoping you'd offer that to me. So Dua, you take the stage, the spotlight is on you. What is the perfect experience you want fans to have at your show?
6: I would love them to have a really fun, really sweaty, dancing experience where for 90 minutes you can just forget about everything that's happening on outside these walls.
2: Oh, love it. And what's the first thing you look for in a stage outfit?
6: I love something that's comfortable but makes me feel really good.
2: And you wear 4 outfits during the show. How did you go about selecting them?
6: So my show is split up in like 4 acts, and so each outfit tells a different story, from the first one being like the dance size class to the spacesuit at the end.
2: Very cool.
6: Girls, can we do the dance? Because Vogue wanna see it. You ready?
2: That's right.
6: Yeah? All right.
2: Okay.
6: 5, 6, 7, 8. You happy, Vogue?
2: Yes, Dua, you completely made my day.
6: I'll catch up with you guys in a sec.
2: Do you have a message for people who may have made fun of that dance?
6: No, I think the message has been received.
2: Got it. Now, Dua, how do you hope you inspire your fans?
6: I really think, without sounding cliche, if I can do it, you can too. So if you're really passionate about something, then you should really just go for it.
2: That's right. And how old were you when you realized you wanted to be a singer?
6: I dreamt about it from when I was like 4 or 5, but really put it into action when I was 15, mm-hmm. when I left Kosovo for London.
2: And what was the first song you ever wrote?
6: First song I wrote was probably around the age of 4 or 5, and I wrote it for my mum. It was in Albanian. Mm. And to translate it, it's like, when I grow up, can I borrow your shoes? When I grow up, can I wear your dress? When I grow up, can I be as pretty as you? And now it's just a running family joke.
2: Oh, that's cute. And what was the most important lesson you learned when you started making music?
6: Just to be really proud of the things that you put out, you know, what you represent and who you are as an artist, just to make sure that you have no regrets when you look back on the decisions that you made.
2: What trait did you get from your mom?
6: I definitely got my nurturing side and wanting to take care of people from my mom.
2: And what about from your dad?
6: the hard-working side and definitely the curiosity element.
2: Was Albanian or English your first language?
6: Albanian was my first language.
2: What Albanian phrase was most often repeated in your house?
6: Çka ka me hongër?
2: And what does that mean?
6: It means, what's for dinner?
2: What was for dinner?
6: Lots of yummy stuff. My mum, she's a great cook, and she cooks amazing traditional Albanian food, so I always look forward to it, especially after a long stint on tour.
2: Oh, that's amazing. And what was the most important thing you learned after moving out of your parents' house?
6: I learned how to cook and how to do my dishes and do my laundry.
2: Those are important things to know. And how do you unwind after a performance?
6: I'm still figuring it out. But do you want to follow me and I'll show you something really, really cool?
2: I would very much love to see something cool. Now, Dua, what is the most important thing that travel can do for a person?
6: I feel like it can really just broaden your perspective and your horizons.
2: Now, I need some travel recs. Where should I get the best coffee in New York City?
6: Ludlow Coffee Supply. I love a maple oat latte from that.
2: Best fish and chips in London?
6: Seashell of Lisson Grove.
2: And since we're in Los Angeles right now, where can I see some good art around here?
6: I really love the Broad and LACMA. I think they've got great exhibitions on.
2: Very nice.
6: If you want to follow me, just be careful down these stairs.
2: Cool.
6: And mind your head as well.
2: I wonder where Dua is taking me right now.
6: I'm taking you to the underworld.
2: Oh, I'm ready. And now you're making me crawl. I can't believe how crazy the stage is. Yeah.
6: Hi, Brando.
8: Hi, darling.
6: This is Marlon, Brando, we like to call him.
2: Hey, Brando.
6: Really. And this is my trolley, and this helps me get from A to B when I'm doing quick change. So you can follow me, and I've got you a little seat for you as well.
2: Ah.
6: So we can do this together.
2: Nice, so this is how you do it. All right. So Dua, where do you keep your first Grammy?
6: My first Grammy is on the mantelpiece, on top of the fireplace.
2: That's the perfect location. And out of all the award ceremonies that you've been to, which one would you say has the best after party?
6: The best after party is at the Brits, because English people love to get f***ed up.
2: Well, speaking of going out, have you ever used a dating app?
6: I haven't, no.
2: And what's the worst date that you've ever been on?
6: I once went out on a date with a guy. We went to a party, and then we went to the smoking area, and he just started kissing another girl.
2: How rude is that? All right, let's shift gears. If I give the names of people you work with, can you give me one word to describe them?
6: Just one word?
2: Just one word.
6: Okay.
2: Okay, Elton John.
6: A maverick.
2: Calvin Harris.
6: A polymath. Thanks, Brenko.
2: And what about Megan the Stallion?
6: Well, it's not really one word, but the hot girl.
2: Now, who would you say you were most excited to collaborate with on the Future Nostalgia remix?
6: I was really excited to collaborate with the Blessed Madonna. Just getting to work with a female producer for the first time was really special for me, and get to reimagine the album was super cool.
2: That is cool. And what song would you play at a dinner party to get every single person on the floor dancing?
6: Oh, The Time Is Now by Moloko.
2: How did your songwriting approach change between your two albums?
6: I just got more confident and I trusted myself and my craft.
2: And what is your favorite lyric that you've ever written?
6: I'll sink my teeth in disbelief because you're the one that I want, which is from my song Love Again.
2: So I love your Future Nostalgia tattoo. When did you get that?
6: I got it before my album came out. I actually announced my album title through the tattoo.
2: Very cool. And do you regret any of your tattoos?
6: No, I don't regret any.
2: Gin or vodka martini?
6: Vodka martini, filthy.
2: And what's one word that describes your style right now?
6: Playful.
2: I think that's a perfect description.
6: All right, I'm gonna go and quickly change and I'll be right back.
2: Okay, Dua, I'm gonna keep firing questions at you while you're changing. We can't stop this.
6: All right.
2: All right, what's the biggest difference between getting ready for a red carpet versus getting ready for a concert?
6: When you're getting ready for a show, especially when you're on tour, it's like the traveling circus, you have a routine, it's so much easier, I feel, whereas I feel like red carpets have a lot more pressure.
2: Totally. And what's the biggest difference between your style 5 years ago versus now?
6: Elevated, darling.
2: And who do you think has the best style in the world?
6: I love Kristen McMenemies.
2: Oh, love her. Whoa!
6: I'm getting pretty good at this quick change thing. Should we go and hang out in my dressing room for a sec?
2: That was amazing. So what is your go-to outfit when you're not working?
6: Working, not working, always in a look.
2: What's something that you would never wear?
6: Crocs.
8: Me too. Stilettos or platforms?
6: Stilettos.
8: Monochrome or multicolored?
6: Multicolored.
8: What was the first designer item that you ever bought?
6: Hey, guys.
9: Hey, what's up?
6: First designer item I bought were a pair of Alexander McQueen boots that I got when I signed my record deal. I wore them to death.
8: What was your favorite job?
6: My favorite job was working as a hostess in a restaurant in Soho. I had a lot of amazing memories, made some great friends, and some really debaucherous nights.
8: I can imagine. Who can always make you laugh?
6: My siblings, but I think both me and my sister Rena can agree that our brother Jin is the funniest.
8: What was the last list that you made on your notes app?
6: I'd have to have a look.
8: All right, take the list out. Let's have a look.
6: The last list I made was the numerology report that I got from an astrologist.
8: Ooh, can I see it?
6: Mm-mm.
8: Okay.
6: Hey, John.
8: Hey, John. So how did you get the idea for Service 95?
6: Service 95, it really came from like my love of lists, list making, going and trying out different restaurants, different places, wanting to share that with my friends. Mm. And so I wanted to create a platform where I can do just that. I can also make activism accessible, put stories by incredible journalists that really kind of, they're the kind of stories that you wouldn't necessarily go looking for.
8: Right.
6: And it's an ultimate concierge service is how I like to see it, from me to you.
8: That's great. And how do you prepare for your podcast interviews?
6: Takes me about 4 or 5 days to do lots of like reading and researching, watching interviews, videos, trying to get an understanding of who my guests are and what are the most interesting questions I could ask them.
8: It's a lot of work. And what's one thing you always travel with?
6: I always travel with my yoga mat.
8: What's the most difficult yoga pose that you've mastered?
6: Crow pose into headstand.
8: I'm not sure what that means, so you'll demonstrate for me?
6: In heels and jeans, I can try.
8: That's great. And I'm going to be over here and not get in the way of this at all. So.

0: Whoa! And she nails it. 10 out of 10 execution from Dua Lipa. That was amazing, and thank you for showing me that.
1: Of course, anytime.
0: Okay, so one thing I love about you is that you've never shied away from sharing your beliefs. Why is that so important to you?
1: I feel very lucky to have this platform, and so I feel like I need to use it for something that's way bigger than me.
0: Makes sense. And what's a cause that's on your mind right now?
1: I'm actually currently working with the activist Nadia Murad, and trying to find out ways on how we can help the Yazidi community.
0: Who inspires you politically?
1: King Bernie.
0: Is there anything that you'd like to set the record straight on?
1: A lot of people ask me if Dua Lipa is my real name, and it is.
0: Noted. And do you have any newer rules that you would like to add to the new rules that you had before?
1: Yes. Make sure you give your friends your phone on a drunk night out so you don't end up drunk calling someone a million times.
0: That's right. And what's one question you're tired of being asked?
1: Are you ready?
0: And last question, question number 73. For everyone watching at home, what is the definitive answer to the question, are you ready?
1: Always.
0: And I'm ready for your performance. Excited to see you on stage.
2: Mwah. Hello.
0: Thanks, Dua.
2: Hey. Okay, so I may not be ringing your doorbell right now, but here I am doing the first ever remote 73 questions via video call.
3: With me!
2: With you. It's a miracle of technology. I've also never interviewed a world-renowned relationship therapist before, and given the situation of things, I thought this could be appropriate.
3: You're gonna get a private session, is that what it is?
2: Yeah. Yep, a totally private session for me, plus everyone else watching. So, the first thing I'd like to ask is, am I finding you safe and well right now?
3: Yes, very much so. Thanks a lot.
2: That's great. And what's the biggest ray of hope for you at the moment?
3: That I'll be able to touch my children again. I'm kind of touch hungry.
2: Are you still seeing your patients at all?
3: More than ever. Yes, I am working very hard and seeing a lot of patients at this moment.
2: Would you say there's a central or recurring theme that's coming from pretty much all of your clients right now?
3: I think that, you know, one theme is that people either feel that they are on top of each other 24/7, way too much together, craving space, and others who are longing for connection because there is too much space between them and their loved ones, or they don't have one close to them at this moment. So that's probably the main tension I get.
2: Now, you became well known for your TED Talks on long-term relationships and intimacy. And I checked recently, they have like 30 million views, which is so crazy. But how has your life changed the most since being in the public eye?
3: Well, I get to talk to you and go from my office to Vogue. That's a change, you know?
2: Well, this is definitely a big deal for me, that's for sure. But what would you say is the biggest personal challenge that you find yourself going through?
3: At this moment, I would say the challenge for me is how do I go back and forth between my fears and my hopefulness?
2: What's the most frequent question that pretty much every single person is asking you right now?
3: How to find a way to maintain the space between two people so that desire can continue to thrive.
2: And are you making any particularly important observations about relationships in this moment?
3: I think that people are finding that, here's the thing, every couple is going to either see the cracks in their relationship, or every family, or they are going to see the light that shines through the cracks.
2: Okay, now, there's gonna be plenty more advice questions later. Don't you worry, it's coming. But tell me, Esther, what's the first thing that you did this morning?
3: I had my cup of coffee.
2: And what is one daily ritual that you recommend for everyone to try?
3: I think at this moment, we wake up, we put our feet on the floor, we keep them grounded, we open our chest, and we breathe deep, and we expand, and we experience the spaciousness and the life inside of us.
2: And what were you doing the very second that I called?
3: I was working.
2: You're always working. I would imagine you're always working. Is that right?
3: Not always, but a lot at this moment, yes. It helps me.
2: And is that where you get your work done? Right there?
3: In the kitchen, at this table. Same spot, 2 months.
2: Show me that kitchen. Let's see that kitchen.
3: Of my kitchen?
2: Give me a little tour. Yeah.
3: Voila. Here we go.
2: That's nice. That's nice. And what's a typical meal that you're preparing in that kitchen?
3: Way too many vegetables with olive oil and garlic. I can't take it anymore.
2: And who is a historical person that you would resurrect to enjoy a meal in that kitchen?
3: Oh, the perfect person for these days is Albert Camus, who wrote The Plague.
2: Oh, that's a good answer. And Esther, what's your favorite museum?
3: Insel Hamburg in Germany.
2: What is your favorite film?
3: There is no such a thing. I have many movies that I adore.
2: You're such a connoisseur, you don't have a favorite film. Look at that. And who is your favorite musical artist?
3: Oh, I think I grew up really with Johann Sebastian Bach.
2: Ah, good choice. Now, Esther, how would you describe you?
3: Intense.
2: I read somewhere that you're referred to as the patron saint of relationships, which is quite the name. Would you say that you're a believer of this title?
3: I mean, dear, we should never take oneself so seriously. No.
2: Okay, well, thanks for setting that record straight. But do you think that there's any misconception that you'd like to clear up about you or what you do as a profession?
3: Being a therapist is a very lonely profession. And every therapist gets to experience some of the same things as the people that they work with. We are no different.
2: Yeah. And what do you think is the biggest way that relationships will be forever changed because of this massive crisis that we're going through?
3: I think that the inability to touch, to come close to people, is going to fundamentally alter, you know, in the fact that we have to walk with masks. We can't see faces. We can't really make the connections that we are used to make. We're going to have to learn a new language.
2: Mm-hmm. And that may be easy or difficult for people, depending. But in what ways do you think this pandemic has shifted your own personal priorities or your own personal perspective?
3: I used to make plans for 1 or 2 years in advance. That is no longer the case.
2: No way. No one needs their calendars right now. Definitely know what that feels like. But what's the first thing that you want to do when you can make plans once this is over?
3: I'm going to go home in New York City, and I hope to get on a plane very soon.
2: I feel you on that one, Esther. So I did something weird recently. I started reading War and Peace. Apparently, that's a thing right now. But what do you recommend I do when I finish that book? What should I read?
3: Look, I'm reading currently Elif Shafak, 10 minutes, 38 seconds in a strange new world. Mm. But I'm also reading another book that's actually really, I think, very interesting for the moment, because it's about 1,000 adventures, big and small. It's called The Bucket List.
2: Okay.
3: I never would read such a book. But really, since I can't go anywhere, I'm like just dreaming away.
2: Never has imagination been more important than right at this moment. So, tell me, Freud or Jung?
3: Jung.
2: Seinfeld or Friends?
3: I've never watched either.
2: You gotta be kidding me. You haven't seen that?
3: I'm not from here, sorry.
2: All right, I'll give you a pass. What is your opinion on horoscopes?
3: When a horoscope reading is well done, it is inspiring. It's clever.
2: Huh, so you're a fan of horoscopes?
3: I love intuitive readings. Coffee mug, tea leaves, horoscopes, give it to me.
2: Okay. Now, Esther, what you say to people at this moment depends on their situation. And so many people watching this interview are going through their own unique thing, obviously. But if I list a bunch of scenarios, are you okay to react to them and maybe offer some thoughts?
3: Let's go.
2: Okay, let's go.
3: Yeah.
2: So what would you say to a person who is living alone with their daughter and their son-in-law?
3: Keep your precious observations to yourself and try not to get involved in the other couple's dynamics.
2: And what would you say to a couple living together who are in the midst of a divorce?
3: You've got a task to accomplish, which means to deal with the confinement together. How you currently are feeling about each other is no longer a priority.
2: And what would you say to parents who are at home having to homeschool while work at the same time?
3: I admire you. I'm so glad I'm on a different stage. It's tough.
2: What would you say to a long-distance couple having no idea when they're going to see each other again?
3: Use your imagination. People, use your imagination to maintain all the connections. The most beautiful love poems have been written by people who never knew when they would meet again.
2: And what would you say to a person who lives in an environment where there's domestic violence?
3: As best you can, identify the resources that are local to you and that you can reach out, have code words so that people can know when you are in serious danger.
2: What would you say to that person who is completely alone right now?
3: Try to find two people even from your past, from your history, that you don't know well from work, that you can reach out to on a daily basis. And if you don't have those, make sure to look in the next door neighbors and see who needs any help. Mm. If you can help somebody, you will be useful, you will have purpose, and you won't be nearly as alone.
2: What would you say to a person who has a secret and torrid love affair with their food delivery person?
3: You're going to have to use your imagination, dear.
2: I'm asking for a friend. How would you describe your scenario, Esther?
3: My own scenario?
2: Yeah.
3: I am here. I've never spent that much time with my husband in my entire 30-something years together. It's been a treat, actually.
2: That's great. That's Jack, right?
3: That's Jack, indeed, yes.
2: Where is Jack? Jack, make a cameo in this interview.
3: Jack!
2: Jack!
3: He's a little bit more shy than me, Jack.
2: Oh, he's shy. You know? I will still get him to participate, right?
3: Can you, whoa.
2: Jack's behind the camera. Jack's hiding behind the camera.
3: Jack, actually, you know, he paints, you know, and when he needs his space, he closes his door and he goes into his own creative mind, and that's how we manage to have space between the two of us, because we're in a tiny place right now.
2: Well, whatever works for you guys, right? Let's take a look at some of these paintings.
4: Sure.
2: But what was the last thing that made the two of you guys laugh?
3: How much and how fast I fill up garbage cans and then refuse to empty them. Very prosaic.
2: Hey, as long as that makes you guys laugh together. Now, Jack, there you are. How long have you been painting for?
4: Oh, my whole life.
2: And Esther, what's your favorite painting that Jack's made?
3: I mean, I'm not having favorite ones here, but I'm going to look at a couple of the more recent ones, you know?
2: Okay, let's take a look. Let's get in there,
3: because,
2: Jack.
3: Because here we are actually building a studio, and so it's very small paintings on paper right now, and I know he's waiting to burst out on big canvas.
2: All right, Jack, get down a little bit on there. Bring that in. Let's take a look at your paintings
3: I like this one, actually, quite a bit.
2: That too. That's nice. Now, Jack is a psychologist and a trauma expert. Are you guys constantly in each other's heads? How does it work?
3: It works like this. He deals with pain and I deal with pleasure. And on occasion, we meet.
2: Well, I guess that means you have a successful formula if you can celebrate your 35th anniversary together. Congratulations.
3: Thank you.
2: Jack, you just tilt the camera down just a little bit. Thanks. Now, what do you think is better for you guys now than, say, a decade ago?
3: Oh, we have basically stopped trying to change each other.
2: You stopped trying.
3: that'll go a long way.
2: Oh, no, it's a shame that you guys are separated from your sons right now. What do you miss most about being around your sons?
3: Holding them, probably.
2: Yeah. Now, Jack, this is your opportunity to ask your wife a question. Go for it.
4: How's it been being out in the country, Esther?
3: The transformation will be complete when I learn to garden. This is what's going to happen. I mean, I'm the total urban person, and here I'm going to be, you know, cultivating my little garden, my vegetable garden.
2: Well, I would imagine now is a good time to get a green thumb.
3: You know, right? Voltaire used to say, everybody needs to be able to cultivate their own garden. Il faut pouvoir cultiver son jardin. This is what's going to happen.
2: Okay, make it happen. God. Let's keep going. Let's go in the other room. All right, so what's teaching you right now, Esther?
3: What's teaching me right now is I listen intensely to what people are telling me, to the dramas of other people's lives, and I discuss it with a lot of colleagues. I mean, I make sure that, you know, I'm supported by my own tribe.
2: What's confusing you at the moment?
3: What's confusing me? The fact that I have Trump and Fauci saying completely different things to each other.
2: What is inspiring you right now?
3: I'm inspired when I think that there is such creativity going on and that there will be life after destruction, as it has always been.
2: Mm. Now, you grew up in Antwerp, Belgium. Mm-hmm. What do you miss most about there?
3: French fries, because they're not French.
2: Now, in Antwerp, you call them pommes frites, right?
3: Des pommes frites, exactement.
2: I promise that I'm going to stop speaking French right now. But you often speak about being the daughter of Holocaust survivors. In what ways has their experience informed your entire worldview?
3: I think that this distinction between the difference about not being dead versus being alive and about how one maintains that erotic connection has been a most important lesson from them.
2: Would you say that parents are the most influential people in our lives?
3: Yeah, definitely. They're among them.
2: Okay, we're gonna switch gears. This is a big switch in gears because I need to know. Kittens or puppies?
3: puppies.
2: Heels or flats?
3: Heels.
2: What are you binge watching these days?
3: I just watched Unorthodox.
2: Oh, that's a good one. Unorthodox is a good one.
3: And I'm going to be watching Normal People.
2: There's a lot of content to get through these days. But what do you consider to be the number one most important mental health practice right now?
3: At this moment, mutual support. Mass mutual reliance. People reaching out to each other.
2: Has a new world that we're in changed any aspect of the conventional wisdom that goes into your field?
3: Well, you know, we used to look at digital devices and think that they were keeping people apart. At this moment, they are actually bringing people together.
2: No, they really are.
3: And I would say that one of the other most important changes in relationships is the experience of people not being able to accompany their loved ones in their final hours.
2: Yeah. And who do you think is better equipped to cope? Is it the people who've experienced trauma, or it's those people who haven't experienced trauma? What would you say?
3: Could be both. Some people have experienced trauma earlier on, and they are well prepared for a world that is in chaos and disorder. And for other people, they have been too challenged, and they cannot actually resist and cope in this moment. Mm. Both ends.
2: Okay, now for people who equate self-care with self-indulgence, what do you say to those people?
3: Mistake. Mistake. There's two words. There's a reason for it. Self-care is the ability to be able to basically cultivate your own awareness, your own needs, and your ability to see yourself as a flawed individual and still hold yourself in high regard. And you alternate that with your attention to others. It's I and thou, me and you, that make us.
2: Like so many people I talk to, I feel this pressure to do something with this experience, to transform it into something. What do you think is the best way for us to make, quote-unquote, use of this dramatic event?
3: Look, I do think that there is a moment now where people are sharpening their priorities, but I also think that it's important to not always have this tyranny of having to look at the silver lining, of learning something, of promoting growth through it. You know, there is a possibility of being able to just complain in this moment, a good old kvetch that just says, this is really tough. This is not the world that we ever imagined we would live in without constantly thinking that there is growth and positivity to be drawn from it. That's my point of view today.
2: That's super insightful. Now, Esther, you and I may be on a video call, but I can still see the fact that you're wearing some pretty awesome jewelry.
3: Yeah.
2: That you have. Yeah. That's on your hand, too. Yeah. That's really, really great.
3: These bracelets.
2: Ah, interesting. And what is the significance or the story behind this bracelet?
3: I met a woman. Her name is Yafit. 23 years ago, the day I came out of the hospital with my baby on the street. And we started talking, and I've been wearing her jewelry ever since. It's called Goldish. She's in New York City. And I just love the thought that I have this thing that accompanies me on my hand. And it's become a type of a talisman for me.
2: Do you think that there's a connection between things like daily routines or the clothes that people wear?
3: Oh, yeah, absolutely.
2: That contribute to a general sense of positivity right now for us.
3: Yeah, we need to maintain routine, rituals, and boundaries so that we can keep a sense of structure, a sense of predictability, and a sense of hope.
2: Now, Esther, you are not just known for having a distinguished career or completing an amazing amount of research. You also have some interesting trivia about you. I found out that you went to America and you hitchhiked across the entire country.
3: For 2 months.
2: Ha! Huh. What is the craziest thing that happened on that trip?
3: Man, I saw this country like I will never see it again because I just followed the kindness of strangers of all walks of life you can imagine. You know, it's a long time ago, and I just loved every minute of it. I remember it in details.
2: And I also find it very interesting that you speak 9 languages. Is that right?
3: It is.
2: What would people say is the most surprising language that you speak?
3: Yiddish.
2: Yiddish?
3: Yiddish. Have you ever heard of Yiddish?
2: Of course I've heard of Yiddish. Yes, I mean, yo.
3: Yes.
2: Yo. Yeah, that's all I know is just yo. That's the only word I know how to say.
3: Yo, yo.
2: Yeah. No. Now, I don't need to broadcast the fact that you have 2 amazing podcasts and a New York Times bestseller. I think I just broadcasted it right there anyway. But what is the most important meaning that people derive from the work that you do?
3: I think that, you know, my motto is that the quality of your relationships will determine the quality of your life. And for that, you need a vocabulary to be able to access the difficult conversations with the people of your life. And my work is about helping people do that. And the podcast allows you to listen in on other people's conversations in Where Should We Begin, but then see yourself reflected in the mirror and then have the vocabulary to be able to have those difficult, courageous conversations that we all desperately want to have.
2: So Esther, what is the next New York Times bestselling book that you're currently working on?
3: I'm not working on a book. I'm working on a documentary exploring the realm of sexuality.
2: Well, I'm excited to watch that when it's ready. But Esther, this is a shame. We've arrived at question number 73. I just want you to know, though, that you're not going to escape me asking for a little personal advice in my own current situation.
3: I told you at the beginning.
2: You knew this was coming from the beginning. Yes,
3: I knew. I'm waiting.
2: I'm not even going to say it's for a friend. This is clearly
3: I know
2: advice.
3: Somebody.
2: Okay, here we go. So what do you suggest I do if I'm living at home with my parents and they're subjecting me to going through bins of my childhood memorabilia in their basement in a perpetual memory lane that evokes a scene out of Groundhog Day?
3: Hey, listen, I think that many people are in a state of regression at this moment. You know, people forgot that there's been 10 years between the last time that they lived at home. But I also think that what would be a unique opportunity is for you to ask them, what are the moments that stand out for them as parents when they raised you, and the challenges and the celebrations and the glories and the pains? Because the day they're not there, and if one day you have your own kids, you're going to really want to remember not just what it was like to be a child, but what it was like to be your own parent.
2: Now that is some personal advice right there. Thank you so much, Esther. Esther,
3: so hello from me to them.
2: Oh, I will. And I want to thank you for doing this. It's incredible that we're able to have you and the subject material be a part of 73 Questions. And we did it. It's our first remote 73 Questions. Awesome
3: it's
2: job.
3: It's an honor. Thanks a lot.
2: It's an honor
0: here
2: for me.
0: In New York City, and I got to say, this is one of the more creative places to do an interview. So, Jen, what made you want to answer 73 Questions at a Williamsburg mini golf course?
5: You know, during the pandemic, I was really jealous because my husband started golfing and he had like an outdoor activity. And so I'm going to try to get really good at it today so that I too can have an outdoor activity.
0: Seems logical.
5: Plus, I heard a storm was coming in. I was like, let's get outside.
0: And this seems dangerously exciting.
5: Very.
0: So when was the last time that you played mini golf?
5: Never, or like 5 years ago.
0: On a scale of 1 to 10, how would you rank your abilities?
5: 1.
0: So you're telling me there's a higher than 0% chance of a hole in one today?
5: No.
0: Well, I hope I'm surprised. Now, Jen, with everything that's going on between balancing your career and your personal life, what makes you happiest these days?
5: My family.
0: And what have you done for the first time recently?
5: Give birth.
0: Congratulations. 10 years from now, what will you regret doing way too much of?
5: Interviews.
0: If you could resurrect one person from history and put them in the world today, who would it be?
5: Chris Farley.
0: Who's the first person who left you starstruck?
5: The Verizon Wireless guy. I was doing a commercial in Canada, and it was my 16th birthday, and the Verizon guy brought me my birthday cake.
0: I hope he can hear you now.
5: I hope he can.
0: What's one thing that you always have in your trailer, Jen?
5: A robe.
0: What is your favorite movie over the last 5 years?
5: Hereditary.
0: And what is your favorite movie of all time that you never get sick of?
5: I mean, the movie I've seen the most and watched for any occasion is Father of the Bride 2.
0: Now, is there one type of film that you haven't done but you would love to do one day?
5: Comedy.
0: Now, let's get a view of you from this Manhattan skyline behind you.
5: Woo!
0: I think there may be some lightning, so hopefully we're insured for this.
5: Moody.
0: So moody. Now, you were discovered here on a spring break trip with your mom. What else did you do on that trip?
5: We ate at Applebee's in Times Square.
0: And that's the reason you live here now?
5: Oh, yes.
0: What's the best part about living in this city?
5: The energy.
0: And what is the one recommendation you give to anyone visiting?
5: Wash your feet when you get home. And if you see Bethany Frankel, tell her she's not a chef.
0: That's it. I love Real Housewives. So when do people... Now, when do people become real New Yorkers?
5: Either after 10 years or if you can talk trains.
0: And what do you say to anyone who insists that Los Angeles is better than New York City?
5: They're right. Los Angeles is better in so many ways. Mm. You have to be a real city rat to want to live here.
0: What's the craziest thing you've ever seen here?
5: Speaking of rats, a rat about the size of a tabby cat walking very confidently through the subway, not afraid of anyone.
0: Well, it's time to walk confidently to our next hole.
5: All right.
0: What's your favorite wine?
5: God, I don't really know. I mean, just like a red?
0: And what is the perfect dessert to pair with that glass of red wine?
5: Not a huge dessert person, but I guess like a sorbet.
0: And dinner parties or after parties?
5: After parties.
0: And speaking of after parties, your first Oscars after party. Was that as crazy as it seems?
5: What seemed crazy?
0: Your first Oscars after party.
5: Oh yeah, I threw up.
0: Okay, Jen, you work with tons of talented actors. Which actor is the most fun to be on set with?
5: The most fun I've ever had with actors on set is Josh and Liam, Hunger Games. Hi, boys.
0: They're great. Can you hear that thunder?
5: I do.
0: Oh my God, this is getting crazy.
5: It's getting close.
0: It's getting close. Now, what is the best quality in a director?
5: Kindness and openness.
0: What is the best quality in a co-star?
5: Kindness and confidence.
0: And what director are you really, really hoping to collaborate with?
5: Ari Aster, Leo Carax, the Coen brothers.
0: Good names. And do you still want to direct one day?
5: Sure. Maybe. I don't know. There's so many better directors than me, but maybe.
0: Really hope you do. And which of your co-stars blew you away the most during any take?
5: Christian Bale.
0: Why?
5: He became a completely different person.
0: Mm-hmm. And which actor's work do you most admire?
5: Meryl Streep.
0: Now, you've also worked with another legend, Robert De Niro. Can you share with me your all-time favorite, quintessentially Robert De Niro story?
5: He's amazing on set. He's just the sweetest man in the world, still very intimidating. I invited him to my rehearsal dinner for my wedding, obviously expecting him not to come. And when he came, I said, "Bob, you really don't have to be here. You can go home." And he was like, "Thank you so much," and left.
0: Oh, that's good. All right, let's golf. We got a mini golf here. So what's the strangest thing a journalist has ever asked you in an interview? Let me just get out of the way here.
5: Well, this isn't a question, but when I was in China, they told me that my nickname in China translates to...
0: Oh, interesting time to fly. I think it's safe to be flying in this weather.
5: Hope they don't get struck by lightning.
0: As you were saying, Jen.
5: But they told me that my nickname in China translates to big elderly cousin.
0: What's the most bizarre thing that you've ever read about yourself?
5: That I f***ed Harvey Weinstein.
0: Now, you did back-to-back films for 7 years. What's the most important thing that you learned about work during that time?
5: I guess endurance.
0: And what's one of your favorite memories of being on set?
5: Damn it.
0: You'll get the next putt.
5: Chris Pratt one time told me a story on the set of Passengers that involved the word cut. And so I couldn't make it through an entire scene because every time I heard cut.
0: Yes.
5: Oh my God. Wow.
0: Got Arnold Palmer over here. Let's keep going. So what's one memory?
5: Go where?
0: We'll mosey on down to the next hole. We'll figure it out. All right. What's one memory from shooting that still makes you laugh?
5: Memory from shooting that still makes me laugh. Well, one time I accidentally took an Ambien instead of my thyroid medication in the morning before the Hunger Games.
0: Oh, God. And speaking of Hunger Games, did anything intimidate you about your role in that first film?
5: Everything intimidated me. I'm not exactly like a physically like, you know, I'm not like, I don't have any athletic prowess, you know?
0: Ah.
5: Okay.
0: All right, give it a swing. I'll be behind this melting iceberg because it's a climate change themed mini golf course.
5: Did it go in?
0: Yeah.
5: Did it go in?
0: Yeah, definitely.
5: Sick.
0: Okay, if a fan must come up to you and has to interact with you, what do you suggest they say or do?
5: Any kind of like conversation that doesn't involve like, "Can I take a picture with you?" is always wonderful.
0: That's an important message for your fans. Now, Jen, which of your red carpet looks was your favorite?
5: Which of my what was my favorite?
0: Your red carpet looks.
5: I don't know. I mean, who's ever looked at a picture of themselves and been like, "I look great"?
0: What do you look for in a red carpet look?
5: Whoa. to not retain water in my face, and cinching, lots of cinching.
0: Well, there may be a lot of water coming very, very soon.
5: Yeah.
0: And what do you try to avoid in a red carpet look?
5: Anything that exposes the top of my arms.
0: Who do you think has the best style in the world?
5: Sienna Miller. I don't have a ball.
0: Oh, you don't? Okay, let me toss you a spare. Here you go. And, oh, nice catch.
5: I'll stab myself in the diaphragm.
0: Well, maybe it is unsafe that you're holding a metal club in this weather. Let me get that off your hands. It's time for me to show my skills. And, ooh, sorry. let's get back to the questions. Do you have any advice for anyone who wants to do a pixie cut?
5: I mean, first off, that's mean. Obviously, my advice is don't do it. Think everything through. And if I could have the internet scrubbed of those photos, or not scrubbed, just add extensions to them. If anybody knows how to do that, that'd be great.
0: Okay, final hole, Jen. It's time for me to give this one a go. I brought my lucky turquoise ball with me. Do you think you could provide some golf commentary in a dramatic whisper voice as I give this a swing? Thank you.
5: All right, here he goes.
0: Here I go.
5: Oh, he did not succeed.
0: Rapid fire, Jen. What's your favorite fast food?
5: Checkers.
0: What's your favorite karaoke song?
5: Any Man of Mine, Shania Twain.
0: Who's your favorite person in the world to FaceTime and why?
5: My best friend, Justine, because she's very funny.
0: Who was the first person you called after winning your Oscar, and what did you say to them?
5: David O. Russell. I'm sorry that I forgot to thank you.
0: Jen, can you go up to that giant earth ball thing and get a closer look?
5: Well, I would love to.
0: While I ask three quick questions. What's that earth made of? Why is this golf course climate change themed? And are there any other causes that you think are important?
5: They're using reused bottle caps. This golf course raises money. Well, it doesn't raise money, but it donates some of the profits to climate change efforts. And another organization that I'm very passionate about is Represent Us.
0: We got a big storm coming, Jen. We gotta go, go, go.
5: What if this is how we die?
0: I refuse to let Jennifer Lawrence die. What's her favorite sport?
5: I don't really like sports, but I'll say hockey, because they're, you know, hot. They look hot.
0: Favorite way to spend a Sunday?
5: In bed with my family.
0: And I think we need more Real Housewives material here. Who's your favorite Real Housewife?
5: Sonia.
0: And what city should the next Real Housewives season be filmed in?
5: In the Malibu surfing community, like of the Brentwood moms.
0: Good idea. And what three words best describe your style right now?

0: There isn't.
1: That's two words.
0: Okay, well, got me there.
1: What's the best piece of advice you've gotten about parenting?
0: Babies don't get bored.
1: Has motherhood changed your approach to working at all?
0: Of course, everything. Location, you know, when, my hours, all of it.
1: So how do you deal with stress?
0: Not very well.
1: What's the pro and con of being back on set after these wild last couple of years?
0: I guess the pro is everybody's, you know, a lot cleaner and washing their hands and everything. The con is, God, I don't know. I mean, the just normal work and stuff. Yeah. Being tired.
1: It's been hard on everyone. It's crazy.
0: Yeah. But mostly me.
1: How have you seen Hollywood change since Time's Up was launched?
0: I've seen huge changes, tremendous change.
1: It's been incredible.
0: Yes, and more representation.
1: Now, you are starring in a new film called Causeway.
0: Yes.
1: Can you give me an elevator pitch on what this movie is all about?
0: It is a story of a woman who's coming back from a very traumatic journey, and she is trying to find her way in the world, and she sparks an interesting, unexpected relationship with someone.
1: Wow, really cool. I look forward to seeing it. Now let's take a time portal back to your childhood.
0: Okay.
1: How would you describe yourself as a kid?
0: Hyper.
1: Do you have any nicknames growing up?
0: Nitro and Floppin.
1: I could see you as a Floppin. And what did you love about school and what did you hate about school?
0: I didn't really love anything, but I hated the bus. And having to ask somebody if you can go to the bathroom. I mean, I guess I have to do that at my job, too.
1: I can see how you still need to do that. Do you ever get stage fright?
0: Yes, I have tremendous stage fright.
1: Ah, so that's why you come off as so shy.
0: Well, yeah.
1: So when did you first feel famous?
0: When I went to a Whole Foods and there were paparazzi everywhere, and I was like, oh my God, who are they here for? And it was me.
1: That was you. It was the beginning of it all. And when was the first time that you felt successful?
0: When I bought an apartment in New York.
1: What advice would you give to your 14-year-old self?
0: Get a stylist, honey. Do it early. Don't wait.
1: Jen, we survived this storm, and we are on question number 73.
0: Okay.
1: Here we go. Do you think you can show me a little bit of your Kentucky accent before we go?
0: I mean, I don't really have it anymore, but if I did, it would sound like this.
1: Wow, feels like I'm in Frankfurt right now.
0: Frankfurt?
1: I know my Kentucky cities.
0: Yeah, but I'm from Louisville.
1: Yes, you are. Jen, thank you so much for doing this interview.
0: Thank you. Thank you so much for endangering my life.
1: Gwyneth.
2: Hey.
1: Oh my gosh, I'm so excited for this.
2: You made it.
1: I made it especially in time for summer in the Hamptons. We're finally together. Thank you for making the time to do 73 questions.
2: Thank you and welcome to my garden.
1: Thank you so much. Welcome to me. And you have a beautiful garden indeed. What are you growing in this garden?
2: Oh my goodness, we have all kinds of lettuces. We have some tomatoes that are starting to come up over here. They're still a number of weeks away. We have some beautiful cucumbers and squash and basil and sage and herbs. It's in abundance.
1: It's so lush and looks great. What is a go-to recipe that you're excited about?
2: Well, lately I've been using all this gorgeous lettuce. So lots of salads with delicious proteins and really cooking from the land.
1: Delicious. What's a recipe that you've gotten asked about more than any other recipe?
2: A lot about my boyfriend breakfasts.
1: And other than yours, whose recipes just work out beautifully for you?
2: I'm going to say Ina Garden.
1: Okay. Now, besides wheatgrass shots, what other health foods did your mom introduce to you when you were little?
2: Kind of healthier soda and vitamin C, vitamin C supplements.
1: Super healthy. Now, I may not have wheatgrass shots, but I did bring you some of these.
2: Oh.
1: Yeah, here you go.
2: Thank you.
1: This can add to the whole decor of where we are right now.
2: That is so nice.
1: I'm glad you like it.
2: I love flowers.
1: Yeah, I decided to go with ranunculus because I've never heard of them before.
2: I got something for you. Come on.
1: Okay. What's your biggest vice?
2: My one alcoholic drink a week.
1: What's your biggest virtue?
2: Everything else.
1: What's one thing that really annoys you?
2: Incompetence.
1: What's something you used to do that makes you cringe now?
2: Sing in public. After you.
1: Thank you so much.
2: My pleasure.
1: And what's something you don't do that you wished you did more of?

0: Sing in public.
1: And what is your number one hosting tip?
0: Number one hosting tip is always have a beautiful cheese board.
1: What piece of jewelry from your family is most special to you?
0: Probably the engagement ring that my father gave my mother and then she gave to me.
1: Beautiful. What's one fashion trend that you find absolutely baffling?
0: I'm not really into big bell bottoms or fringe.
1: Thank God I left my bell bottoms and fringe at home. What's your favorite curse word?
0: Favorite curse word? Fuck ass.
1: Favorite Coldplay song?
0: Life is for living.
1: Can you sing a little bit of it?
0: But life is for living, we all know. And I ain't gonna learn. I don't remember the words. Alone. Oh,
1: what a beautiful voice. That was incredible. And what a beautiful Academy Award.
0: My doorstop. It works perfectly.
1: Now, you met Brad on the set of Glee. Were you nervous to sing in front of him?
0: No, because we were just acquaintances then, so it was very professional.
1: Very professional. Can you give me three super specific tips for maintaining the best skin?
0: Exfoliation, hydration, and nutrition.
1: Oh, great. And wow, look at this. You are just treating me right now.
0: Come on over here.
1: Oh, this is beautiful.
0: I just gotta grab something.
1: You got it. Look at this view. Gwyneth, I mean, on a scale of 1 to 10, how much are you enjoying this?
0: 25.
1: Goes off the charts.
0: Thank you.
1: All right, we got a spread here too?
0: We do. Would you like anything? Carrots or?
1: I may help myself to some of this. Let's do it. I'm gonna go grab some of this carrots right here. So Gwyneth, I wanted to ask about your mom, the one and only Blythe Danner. What's the best beauty advice that she ever gave you?
0: Probably to keep it simple.
1: What's the most valuable thing that you've learned from your parents' marriage?
0: Stick it out.
1: What has been the biggest surprise about motherhood?
0: How much love there is in this thing.
1: And what advice did your dad give you that you still live by?
0: To always tell the truth.
1: We got a baby bird chirping in the background now.
0: That's Amagansett for you.
1: This is so bucolic. Now, I know that you took an incredibly touching trip with your father to Paris when you were just 10 years old. What do you remember most fondly about that time?
0: That he said he wanted me to see Paris for the first time with a man who would always love me no matter what.
1: That's really sweet. Have you created any special tradition with your daughter or son as a tribute to that?
0: Yeah. In fact, we do a lot of special outings one-on-one as well.
1: What traits did Moses and Apple get from you?
0: I think Moses got his deliberation from me and Apple her sense of humor.
1: How has Apple influenced your style?
0: She pulls me back to the 90s.
1: That is one time to be pulled back to right now. I remember it vividly. What is one item that Apple is not allowed to borrow from your closet under any circumstances?
0: You know, nothing's off limits for her.
1: What would you steal from her closet?
0: Maybe her jean shorts.
1: Okay, now I have a random question for you.
0: Okay.
1: Super random. So you read things that say drink a lot of water, and other people are like, don't drink a lot of water. How much water do you drink every day?
0: I drink a lot. I probably drink about 8 of these.
1: Okay. So I guess I need to do the same thing. Now, this interview is happening because you are celebrating 15 years of Goop.
0: Can you believe that?
1: It's extraordinary.
0: 15 years?
1: 15 years.
0: I can't believe it.
1: I know. And what was your original goal at the time back then, 15 years ago?
0: Really just to connect people to fantastic information that would make their lives better and more interesting.
1: Yeah, I think you succeeded at that.
0: Thank you.
1: Clearly. Now, would you say that that is the same goal now, 15 years later?
0: Absolutely.
1: And what do you hope Goop looks like in another 15 years?
0: I hope we're still doing exactly the same thing, but in more countries.
1: All right, go for it. Now, how do you deal with criticism as a CEO?
0: I try to separate the personal from the professional. And I also try to hear the things that might hurt my feelings in the criticism so that I'm always learning.
1: And what are you most proud of that the brand has achieved?
0: Very proud of the fact that we continue to help eliminate shame, especially for women.
1: Yeah. And what issues besides that do you want to continue to dive deeper on?
0: More into all things that help women.
1: What are you most excited about in wellness right now?
0: The idea of longevity, like really being able to live a long life, a little bit healthier and with more vitality.
1: Now, wellness sometimes gets some flack. What do you think people misunderstand about Goop?
0: I think whenever you're trying to introduce a new concept into the culture, it can be uncomfortable for people.
1: And what's the most simple wellness advice that anyone can follow?
0: Quiet the mind.
1: Super important. Now, another random question. Can you show me the last photo that you took on your phone?
0: On my phone?
1: Yeah, absolutely.
0: Okie dokie.
1: What's it gonna
0: be? As long as it's G-rated. Let's see. There's some from... Not from an event.
1: I'm gonna grab another cherry.
0: Please do.
1: Great, thank you.
0: Here's my son I caught doing a photography project in his bathroom.
1: What was the project?
0: I think it was motion capture, something that I don't fully understand.
1: Are you normally surveilling your children?
0: I like to sneak in and capture a moment.
1: Let's sneak off and see some more.
0: Come with me.
1: Happy to. Gwyneth, what is your most Gwyneth Paltrow outfit?
0: Probably something really simple, like jean shorts or white jeans and a nice sweater or a button down.
1: If you could give your style a name, what would it be?
0: Classic, but with a twist.
1: What fashion looks of yours do you most see reposted on the internet?
0: Probably currently anything I wore in the 90s.
1: What's one look that you think is underappreciated?
0: Maybe some of my more simple looks.
1: Can you give me a 3-word description of that velvet Gucci suit that you wore without using the word velvet?
0: Bold, red, trendsetting.
1: Where is it now?
0: It's in my closet in California.
1: So you're not using it to hold any doors around here?
0: Not currently.
1: Okay, great. Now, what was your best role when you look back at your amazing career?
0: Oh, gosh, I was so lucky. I've had so many amazing roles.
1: Yeah. And what's your favorite line from any of your characters?
0: Probably from the Royal Tenenbaums when Margot says, "You probably don't even know my middle name."
1: Oh, that's a good one. What was the moment that totally shook you into wanting to act?
0: Probably watching my mother do plays when I was very little at the Williamstown Theater Festival.
1: And what's a TV show that you would love to guest star on if you could?
0: Maybe Alone, but I'm not that good at survival, so a very short cameo.
1: If you saw your films playing one night on television, which would you most likely actually sit through and watch the whole thing?
0: Maybe Emma?
1: That is exactly what I was going to say. Did you just say that because you knew I was going to say that?
0: I had a feeling.
1: Now, it's been 19 years since you've been in a leading role.
0: Yep.
1: And that's where you're in every single scene.
0: Yeah.
1: What is the one thing you miss about that?
0: Nothing.
1: Who are you most excited about right now in Hollywood at this moment?
0: Jodie Comer?
1: And which of your character's wardrobe would you steal if you could?
0: The lady that I played in A Perfect Murder.
1: What's a favorite piece of anything that you stole from set?
0: I've actually never stolen anything from set, but I wish I had stolen the Birkin bag from the Royal Tenenbaums.
1: Oh, gosh, is it too late?
0: I think it's too late.
1: Okay, maybe. Who besides Meg Ryan has ever left you starstruck?
0: Oprah.
1: I could see that. And what would you tell someone who wants to date an actor?
0: Skip it.
1: You did a killer Texas accent for your first role. Can you give me a mini masterclass in that? And if you want to do the accent, by all means, you are invited.
0: I don't remember how to do that accent.
1: So how do you do it? Are you sure you don't remember at all?
0: Well, the way I always approached accents was treating them like music, like really trying to hear all of the nuance of all of the notes.
1: Right. I also know that you're a polyglot. Can you say anything in any language?
0: I can say Fiche-moi la paix.
1: Oh, that sounds beautiful.
0: It means leave me the fuck alone.
1: Moving on, Gwyneth. How do each of these directors direct Gwyneth Paltrow?
0: Okay.
1: Here we go. Ryan Murphy.
0: He says, do it with less emotion.
1: Jon Favreau.
0: He says, yeah, that's great, that's great. Do it again like that.
1: Wes Anderson.
0: He says, do it again, but do it exactly how I tell you.
1: Very insightful. Now, Gwyneth, since you're so into longevity, I'm assuming you have a cold plunge and a sauna.
0: I do. Would you like to see?
1: I would like to
0: see. Come on.
1: Now, I think I have an idea, but can you explain in your own words why it seems everyone has a cold plunge and sauna?
0: So, cold plunges and saunas are amazing for detoxification and circulation, and they say skin tone and everything. You want to try?
1: Like go in?
0: Yeah.
1: All right. I'll just back myself up in here. And hopefully you don't turn it on.
0: Oh, it's on. You don't feel the heat?
1: It's already 90 degrees here. You can let me in out whenever you want.
0: All right, all right.
1: Thanks,
0: come on.
1: Okay. I guess it's time for me to jump in a cold plunge.
0: That's right. Cold plunge right over here.
1: So how often are you using this?
0: Multiple times a week, I would say.
1: Yeah. How cold is it?
0: It's 45 degrees.
1: Okay, and this is gonna increase lifespan? Like what's going on here?
0: That's what they say. Okay. They say it also helps with mood and all kinds of things.
1: Right. Well, there's another thing that's helping with mood is this beautiful, beautiful view. Look at this. This is incredible.
0: Oh, thank you.
1: Wow. It's pretty wild because this is my first time in Amagansett.
0: What do you think so far?
1: I love it a lot more now. And you've been coming here for how many years?
0: About 18 years ago I bought this house.
1: It's beautiful. And what's changed the most in this time?
0: It's become very popular.
1: Yes, it has. I was in traffic, I think, for about 1,000 hours getting here.
0: Sorry about that.
1: That's okay. You're worth it. And what is one thing that I should do after this interview is over?
0: Go to Amagansett Square.
1: Oh, great. And we'll be happy. We have all these orchards with, like, what fruit is on this?
0: Apples.
1: Gorgeous. Amazing. Now, Gwyneth, you've talked about how important agency is in your life. Do you ever feel powerless?
0: Occasionally, unfortunately.
1: And who is your mentor, and what's the most valuable advice that they've given you?
0: A guy named Brian, who says, when you have a problem, you gotta try 1,000 things 1,000 times.
1: That's good advice. And what is your relationship with the word ambitious now?
0: I think it's a good word, especially for women to embrace.
1: All right, are we gonna pick any apples today?
0: Sure.
1: Is it ripe?
0: Not yet. Okay. Can you come back in October?
1: Yeah, I'll do that, if you invite me. What's another term besides ambitious that you hope gets reevaluated?
0: Assertive.
1: Can you make a prediction about yourself 1 year from today?
0: I'll probably be here.
1: If you could go back in time, which younger version of Gwyneth Paltrow would you want to have a talk with, and what would you say?
0: Probably the one when I was about 19 years old.
1: Yeah? And what would you say?
0: I was particularly lost at that juncture, and I think I would just want to tell her to really become very, very close to herself, because that's how life gets a lot less painful.
1: There we go. And last question, I believe we're on question number 73, if I'm counting correctly. What is one sliding doors moment in your life that you still think about today?
0: I suppose when I said yes to doing the show Glee.
1: Well, I'm glad you said yes to doing this interview, Gwyneth. That concludes. Thank you so much.
0: Thank you. Do you want to have a little more charcuterie with me?
1: I'm all yours.
0: Fantastic.
1: Hey, Stormy.
2: Hi.
1: Hey, Kylie. Thank you so much for having me over.
2: Of course.
1: What a cute way to start this video. So, are you excited to be joining your two other sisters and answering 73 questions?
2: I am honored.
1: As am I. Let's do this. So, what were you doing before I got here?
2: I made my daughter some breakfast, and then I had an ultrasound appointment.
1: Wow. And aside from that ultrasound appointment, is this how a typical day starts for you?
2: Every day is really different.
1: And what do you normally prepare for breakfast?
2: My favorite breakfast is something sweet like a cinnamon roll or coffee cake.
1: Mm. And what does Stormy enjoy eating?
2: Stormy loves her breakfast potatoes.
1: Delicious.
2: Come on in.
1: Thank you very much. So do you normally wake up early or sleep in right now?
2: I would say waking up early.
1: Night in or night out?
2: Right now, definitely a night in.
1: Lip gloss or matte lip?
2: Matte lip.
3: Kylie, this house is absolutely beautiful and stunning. What's the best part about it?
2: I love the energy in this house.
3: And which of your siblings are you talking to the most these days?
2: We are on a family group chat all day, so we all talk the same amount.
3: Who's the most active on this family group chat?
2: Probably my mom.
3: Who's the least?
2: Probably me.
3: Which one makes you laugh the hardest?
2: Rob. Rob always makes me laugh the hardest.
3: I can see that. And who's the most like your mom?
2: Me.
3: Can you describe your sisters in one word, starting with Kim?
2: Kim is loyal.
3: Chloe?
2: Chloe is gracious.
3: Courtney?
2: She's very loving.
3: Kendall?
2: Kendall's confident.
3: One word to describe your mom?
2: Strong.
3: And what's your favorite holiday to celebrate as a family?
2: Favorite holiday, Christmas.
3: Lovely. And what was your favorite book to read as a kid?
2: The Giving Tree.
3: That's a personal favorite. And what song reminds you the most of growing up?
2: Any holiday song.
3: What's the best part about growing up in California?
2: The weather.
3: So Kylie, do you prefer comedies or dramas?
2: I love a good drama.
3: Beach trip or mountain trip?
2: I would say beach, always.
3: Lakers or Rockets?
2: That's hard, but Lakers.
3: Okay. Instagram stories or grid?
2: Grid.
3: Let's talk about keeping up with the Kardashians. Did you ever feel shy in front of the camera?
2: Not really.
3: Is there anything that you wish the cameras hadn't seen?
2: Probably my stripper pole episode.
3: God. Why do you think people love watching your family?
2: I think that they can always find someone to relate to.
3: I can see that. And what is the craziest rumor that you've heard about your family?
2: That we are all actually bald.
3: You kidding me?
2: Yep.
3: Do you ever rewatch episodes of Keeping Up with the Kardashians once they're on?
2: Yes.
3: What's the most important thing your sisters taught you about being famous?
2: I think that we're all still learning and navigating through it.
3: What was the best part about working with your family?
2: That we get to spend a lot of time together.
3: Okay, Kylie. Who's the best dressed person that you know?
2: Stormy.
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2: Dad, I got the job.